0: said, I'm talking about all these big square-headed dogs, is because he's heard the reply of, well, pit bulls actually not blah, blah, blah. He said, he said, I don't care.
1: You're choosing not to hear the portion of his audio where he said the pit bull out of the blue could attack a family member. You're not hearing that any dog could do that.
0: But you didn't hear the rest of his audio where he said, and kill and maim to a much larger degree than other dogs do.
1: Right. Agreed. They're very strong.
0: So why are you bringing that up as a rebuttal?
2: I think this is a clip from your arguments.
1: Let me finish! Physically would not let me finish.
2: Well, Bort just said, there's a clip in there if you want it.
0: There's another clip. If you go to Dugan
1: let
0: News.
1: Let me finish!
0: While you're in there, Woody, if you go to Dugan News, there's a song that was released about this.
1: Boring.
0: Go to my folder, Dugan News. It's like
1: it
0: the three.
1: Oh, so redundant.
0: But the point being is that... is that I was bringing Greg's point up via this dumb actor who didn't know anything, and rebutting it with just fact after fact after fact from a mega experienced guy,
1: sure,
0: from a guy who was sitting there training a pit bull, talking about how he's trained thousands of pit bulls.
3: Is it possible? And Greg, is it possible that both can be true? Now, John Bernthal is saying that, and Greg's saying that because they have pit bulls that are sweet and adorable and have never hurt anyone.
1: Much like,
3: and also,
1: for me, it's like sorry to interrupt, Gina. Yeah. It's if you have a favorite band and somebody else doesn't like your favorite band, are you going to stop liking that band? No. You're free to hate pit bulls all day. I love them.
0: My point is, Greg.
1: The end. And that's why I keep asking, what's the end
0: game? Not the end.
1: Go ahead and hate them.
2: CBS says this is a good
1: band. I will go ahead and love them. There's 3 minutes of boredom.
4: This video shows a guy being mauled by two pit bulls. A pit bull goes on the attack in New Jersey. It chased down this little girl.
1: Yep. Oh, I wonder what's next.
5: The family who lives here says they've had the 12-year-old pit bull since it was a puppy and trusted it around children.
0: Okay.
5: But today it attacked a 5-year-old boy.
0: What?
1: So, can
6: we've got three pit bulls attacking a child, swinging the child around by her face. Neighbors are attempting to get the dogs off.
1: Don't worry, Jeff. There's like three more minutes of it.
5: Pit bull attacks in the last year, but since then, they claim not much has been done to stop the dogs from possibly attacking again.
7: The 11-year-old boy was attacked by a pet pit bull dog while he was playing at a park near his house.
2: Germany? Yeah. That's crazy.
1: Let me finish! Well, had you finished the song, you would have heard more about a pit bull.
0: Here's the point, Greg, is I know I'm not going to convince you. That's not the point of having the discussion. The point is to reach the people who can be convinced. You are going to be, you got blinders
2: on. Jeff.
1: Good luck on your
0: class. Another thing,
8: too. Never leaving again.
0: One of us is trying to literally save children's lives. The other person has blood on his hands.
1: So that is
0: the difference.
2: Yeah. Is your dog racist?
3: Racist?
1: Is she racist?
2: Yeah.
0: Dogs can be racist. We had a German Shepherd at our frat house, and this is not an isolated story. I've heard many stories like this. Who our mailman happened to be of a certain persuasion, and when his substitute was of a different persuasion, the dog did not bark at the substitute.
2: Do you remember Curb Your Enthusiasm? Yep. Larry had the racist dog.
9: I'm really sorry.
10: You know what's going on?
9: Huh?
10: You have a racist dog. The dog hates black people. There, you trained the dog to hate black people?
9: No, I didn't train it to hate black people.
10: Has it barked at any white people?
9: Well, it hasn't barked at
10: any
9: white.
10: Your dog is racist.
9: Sheriff's racist?
10: Sheriff? That's a racist dog. Sheriff the dog that eats black people. What the man? I'll tell you what. I am not bringing my black ass back up into this until y'all get rid of that Clan dogs.
0: Dude, I have met racist dogs. That is not a lie. That happens.
2: No. You know what I didn't hear Larry say? I did not hear Larry say,
1: let me finish!
2: No. Yeah. Once.
1: Well, he wasn't being interrupted. No.
2: 877-44-WOODY. 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We'll be right back.
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6: Extreme heat warning through Sunday evening. We'll see temperatures up in the triple digits this weekend. Take it easy outdoors. Clear skies, sunrise temperature around 80 degrees only. Lots of sunshine Saturday, a high of 102. Heat indices to 107. Clear Saturday night, low 81. Sunny on Sunday, a high of 103. I'm meteorologist Mark Thibodeau.
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0: 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Four States, what's up?
1: Yeah.
0: Thank you for being here and checking out the show. 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

0: being that it's a Friday,
1: yeah,
0: there are rules. Mm-hmm. This is a nom, Donnie.
2: Strict.
1: Yes.
0: There are rules. Yeah. A tradition here on The Woody Show. Fridays, we have our dumbass contest, and today's dumbass contest is the
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0: D-U-I-Q. 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
4: I found a very drunk person and asked them just the easiest questions in the world. You play not by answering the questions because you're like, I'm sober. I know the answer. You guess whether the drunk person knows, and if you can guess correctly two times out of three, you win.
0: All right, let's say hello to Jonathan. Yo, what's good, Jonathan?
5: Oi. Woody Show.
0: What up?
5: Love you guys.
0: Well, we love you. Thank you for listening.
4: I love you more.
0: We're going to play the DUIQ. Now, before we get to the questions that actually count towards you winning a prize, we're going to get to know this drunk, get a better idea just how with it or unwith it they are. And who is this person, Seabass?
4: It's Corinthia, and she is out with family. She's left some family behind. It's a whole family affair she's going to tell us about.
0: All right, here's Corinthia.
6: Well, tonight is my sister's birthday. Yes. She is turning, what, 28?
7: Seven, bitch.
6: Look, she know. Go ahead, you know.
8: Now, where's your little kids?
6: Oh, my kids are at home with my sister.
8: So do you have to be more responsible when you have kids at home when you're out drinking?
6: Yes, you do have to be more responsible, but I'm with a group of my sisters, so I know they're going to take care of me.
8: What have you all been drinking tonight?
6: Patron, champagne, and that's about it. We've been missing Patron and champagne, period. It's delicious. We've been drinking that all night.
0: Oh, yeah.
7: Okay. Ooh, not too crazy.
0: I love that. How old are you?
6: Well, tonight is my sister's birthday. She is turning, what, 28?
7: Seven, bitch.
4: Seven, bitch. I love
0: seven, bitch. That's funny. All right, so there you go. There she is. Now, Jonathan, that's who we're dealing with as we get into the questions here. Now, just for fun, we're going to guess if Sammy and Men is Stone Cold Sober will know the answers. And you know what? You could throw myself in there as well.
4: Babe.
0: Half these I don't really know. But here we go. Question number one. I know, right? Question number one, D-U-I-Q.
8: What land does the train go to in Mr. Rogers' Neighborhood?
0: Easy.
9: Yeah.
4: Super easy.
0: That one. Even I know that one.
10: That one I don't know.
9: I don't want to.
10: I don't
9: know
10: either.
9: You know.
10: I don't know either.
9: You won't be surprised
0: what?
9: When you hear it.
0: What? Yeah. You don't know.
10: I didn't
0: you
10: watch Mr. Rogers. I could guess later.
9: Yeah, having a kid in the house, you know it.
4: Is wow. it Gina, you might know. Is
0: but
4: it,
0: you were a person of a certain age. I mean, Mr. Rogers, Sesame Street, those two things were it.
10: They were on. I don't recall watching either of those shows, to be honest.
11: I watched Sesame Street, Electric Company, but I never watched Mr. Rogers. He always gave weird vibes.
9: Yeah, it was a little creepy.
0: No.
9: But I still know
0: how
9: it.
0: How dare you?
12: He's a goat, dude.
0: All right. I will say...
12: You're saying Mr. Rogers is not a goat, Seabass?
4: I hate the word. Stop using it, everyone.
12: Yeah.
4: Which they are. As predicted, the word's going.
12: Okay, but it can't go for Mr. Rogers? You can't give that a pass?
4: Stop being such a hack.
12: Hack?
4: Short for hack name.
12: Okay, well, what would you call Mr. Rogers then? If he's not a goat.
9: How about a pioneer?
4: Yeah, there you go.
12: Yeah. Okay, a pioneer.
10: Is Captain Kangaroo a goat?
9: No.
12: He's
9: is he OG? Iconic?
0: No. He'd be an OG.
4: No. What about Mr. Wizard?
9: Oh, yeah. I love Mr. Wizard.
12: Right, I would say Captain Kangaroo was a hack.
4: Well, that's not what it means, Menace.
12: Yeah. All right, yeah, he was.
0: Sammy, no. Menace. Man. Mm. I'll say yes for Menace.
12: All right.
0: And then no for Corinthia.
9: I don't have a good feeling about this. I feel like it should be easy, but I'm going triple no.
0: Triple no, Greg Gorey.
10: I'm thinking triple no as well.
0: All right, Jonathan, what do you think? Yes or no?
5: I'm going to say no. She sounds like she's young.
0: Okay. Mm-hmm. Question number one, D-U-I-Q.
8: What land does the train go to in Mr. Rogers' Neighborhood?
0: Sammy.
13: Trolleyland?
0: Trolleyland.
9: Oh, interesting.
0: Menace. Okay.
12: I put Storyland.
0: Storyland. Both incorrect. It's the land of make-believe.
10: I was going to guess. I was going to say.
9: As I said, when you hear it, you'll know.
0: Can you name?
10: No.
0: Who lives in the land of make-believe? Name some of the characters that live in the land of make-believe.
10: Debbie Downer.
9: They're terrifying looking.
12: The tiger, right? The little tiger.
13: The little puppet tiger?
12: Yeah.
0: They're all puppets.
13: Yeah. There was a scary lady with a bat.
0: Lady Lane Fairchild.
9: Yeah.
12: The black mailman.
0: The what?
9: That's Pee Wee's Playhouse.
13: That he washed his feet with or put his feet in the pool with.
12: Yeah.
13: Iconic.
9: No, but that wasn't a main character. That was... They're just talking about clips from
0: Lady Lane Fairchild.
9: Lady Eberle.
0: Yep.
9: Yeah.
0: Yeah.
4: Yeah. Is now, from what I understand, in Daniel Tiger, which is the animated spinoff, it's the neighborhood of make-believe. Is that correct? Okay. So you still, even if you're younger, you're familiar with the concept.
9: Daniel Tiger was still one of the OG hand puppets.
0: I thought it was cool he had that, like, trolley train that would leave his living room and go.
9: Yeah, that's when you said trolley. I was like, you're awesome.
13: I knew it was a trolley. That's why I was like, he said train, and I know it's a trolley.
0: All right. So, double no in here. Let's go. Question number one for Corinthia here on the DUIQ.
8: What land does the train go to in Mr. Rogers' neighborhood?
6: Time.
8: The land of time.
6: You know, that's where the dinosaurs.
0: Oh.
6: The land of time. You don't remember the land of time.
8: Do they have dinosaurs in Mr. Rogers' neighborhood?
6: Wait, no.
1: Handyman Joe.
9: Oh, right. Time.
1: What's his last name?
9: I have no idea.
1: Come on. Joe Negri.
9: Oh. No idea.
13: I think she meant land before time.
9: I think she did.
1: Speedy Delivery. That was the delivery guy. His name was?
10: Speedy Gonzalez?
12: Yeah.
0: Come on, you guys.
9: I only watched it as an adult with a child.
0: But that was Daniel Tiger's neighborhood. Yeah. That's different.
9: No, but the kid, it was obsessed with the old Mr. Rogers.
0: Oh, really?
9: Yeah.
0: Yeah.
9: Watched. The best one is when, what's her name? The Wicked Witch from...
0: The woman who played the Wizard Wicked Witch in the original Wizard of Oz.
9: Yeah, and tries to unscare the children. Like, look, it's just a fake cape.
0: I do like it when people try to troll people online and they put the little, like, what is it, GIF or GIF, whatever you call it, with Mr. Rogers putting the clown mask on.
9: Oh, yeah.
1: Yeah.
0: Ooh, that's pretty funny.
4: I forgot about X the Owl.
0: Oh, yeah. The Owl?
4: Yeah.
0: Mm-hmm.
4: Yeah.
0: Yeah. All right. Let's see. Question number two, DUIQ.
8: What is 250 plus 350?
4: All right. Okay. Special level of difficulty. No pens.
0: Oh, yeah.
4: Pretend you're out on the street and I'm asking you, just like this lady.
12: Yeah.
0: All right. Question number two, DUIQ.
8: What is 250 plus 350?
0: Sammy.
13: 600.
0: Menace.
12: Correct. 600.
0: Oh. The answer is 600.
4: Look at you, girls.
0: I don't want him to have too much time to think about it.
9: Yeah,
4: good, smart.
0: But in the spirit of the contest. All right, but do we think that our friend Corinthia is going to know this? I'm going to say no.
9: No.
0: I think too much Patron.
9: Yeah, there's no
10: way. You know what? I'm going to go yes.
0: You think? Oh.
10: Yeah.
9: Wow.
10: Ooh, she can do it.
0: Ooh.
10: She can do it.
0: Now, Jonathan, if you get this right, you'll be the winner on this round of the DUIQ. What do you think? Yes or no?
5: I'm going to go with no. She's too inebriated.
0: Mm-hmm. All right. Question number two, DUIQ.
8: What is 250 plus 350?
6: 250,
8: 545, 550. Now, if I gave you that much money, what can I get for that?
2: No, I'm not.
6: A date.
9: Ooh. Oh,
10: yeah, that's right.
12: Nice.
0: Yeah.
10: One date. Right, well,
9: out of curiosity.
4: Is she worth it? No.
9: How did you guys calculate that in your head?
13: I added the 200 and 300, which is 500, and then the 50s.
9: That's what I did too.
0: Nice.
9: Yeah, that's what I was wondering if anyone
0: else
9: did
0: work,
9: that.
0: Nice work, Sammy.
4: And Menace, you did it by copying Sammy?
11: No, it's just 600.
0: That's what I was going to say.
4: Thank you.
13: He has a photographic memory.
0: Yeah. Oh, well, Jonathan, congratulations. You're the winner here on the DUIQ.
9: All right.
12: Yeah.
5: Thank you. You know, by the way, this is my birthday today, by the way.
0: Oh, today's your birthday.
5: Yeah.
3: 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We'll be right back.

0: It is Big Dog 97.9. It is the Woody Show. You know, hey, we got you. But in the morning, they got a chance to win $1,000 at 710. Chris Purple Haze and Bobby here on Big Dog 97.9, getting you set up with that cash.
1: Sweet.
0: Now, once you win it, what you do with it, that is your business.
2: Yeah, yeah, totally.
0: We don't need to know what you do with it. We don't want to know what you do with it, but you can win it. $1,000, 710, with Chris Purple Haze and Bobby on Big Dog 97.9.

0: and then the thought, poof, just disappeared.
1: Oh, no.
0: I forget what I wanted to bring up.
1: Yeah,
0: damn
1: here
0: it.
1: We are.
0: Yeah.
2: Oh. Hate that.
0: Damn. What was it? Hold on. Hold on.
2: Do you have a stack of papers?
0: Oh, no, I got something else. When we were just talking to somebody off the air, it reminded me, like, oh, yeah, I wanted to bring that up. And now I forget what it was. Damn it.
1: Oh, no.
0: Brain fart. Who cares? All right. Moving on. We were talking about first class, and some people say that first class is not worth it.
2: Right.
0: We were
3: overrated.
0: Talking, what's that?
3: Overrated.
0: Yeah, that it's overrated. It's basically just a bigger seat.
1: A seat you can fit in.
0: Yeah, we were playing that clip from the comedian
1: Jeffries.
0: Yeah, Joe DeRosa.
1: Oh, you're right. Sorry.
0: Yeah, he was the one I was talking about.
4: Everything
0: then.
4: Is a hustle. Quality. Quality is a hustle. It's fake. Doesn't exist. First class is a perfect example of what I'm talking about. First class sucks. It's a chair you can fit in. That's it. That's all it is. But they make coach class so utterly that by the time you get up to first class, you're like, oh my God, this is fantastic. My kneecaps aren't turning inside out from the seat in front of me. I get free orange juice before takeoff? What am I, a princess? This was definitely worth an extra $1,700 to Tampa.
0: That's Joe DeRosa. So what's a luxury? This is the question. What's a luxury that you stopped wanting after you first experienced it? Like, all right.
5: Ooh, that's hard to tell because I kind of love luxuries.
0: I mean, who doesn't?
5: It's usually the other way around. It's like, oh, I can't go back to the other way.
0: Yeah, true. You get spoiled on something.
1: Like,
0: oh,
1: yeah,
0: for sure.
1: This wasn't as great as I thought it was.
5: I almost never have done this in my life, but name brand clothes.
0: Yeah, it's like designer clothes.
5: Fully not worth any. It's just a price tag.
3: The thousands.
0: Yeah, I mean, doesn't the excitement kind of go away after the purchase? Like, I could see where it'd be like, oh my God, I'm getting a whatever.
1: Yeah.
6: Balenciaga.
0: Yeah, whatever it is. But then once you have it, it's just now you're like, oh, man, did I really spend that much money on it?
1: Whatever. Even all the regret.
5: Just like, I remember my girlfriend in college taking me to Abercrombie because that was the thing.
0: Yeah.
5: I was like, this is not worth $45.
0: Yeah.
3: My mom can make that.
5: Thank you.
0: And I've only had this a small number of times where I've been somewhere where there was bottle service.
5: I only did that once.
3: Not worth it at all.
0: Not worth it. That same bottle of Tito's.
3: The $45 Sky Vodka is $600.
1: What you're really paying for is to be able to sit down.
6: Yeah.
1: That's all that is.
0: Yeah, without having to wait on the bartender.
6: And you get sparklers on the bottles.
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0: 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Text in over to 22987. You know, right before we hit the airwaves, you know, Maze every afternoon at 420 has got that 420 hookup. And that is your chance to win tickets to the biggest shows all summer long. 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
3: 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This is Hard Drive XL, where our guests tonight include Tom Morello, A Perfect Circle, and Vinnie Paul. Welcome aboard.

This band will join me later in the program as special guest, A Perfect Circle on Hard Drive XL, where the honor group of the night is stupid people, none of whom listen to this show. It's part of the reason why they're stupid.

0: 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I'm your host, the Sonic Warrior, Lou Brutus. Tom Morello will be joining me later this hour, closing out the week as featured artist. We are also going to hear from A Perfect Circle and Vinnie Paul via one of our newest features, the Hard Drive Archive. Plus, we'll do the Screamer of the Week and remember our old friend Dave Williams of Drowning Pool, who passed on this day in 2002.
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4: Extreme heat warning through Sunday evening. We'll see temperatures up in the triple digits this weekend. Take it easy outdoors. Clear skies, sunrise temperature around 80 degrees only. Lots of sunshine Saturday, a high of 102. Heat indices to 107. Clear Saturday night, low 81. Sunny on Sunday, a high of 103. I'm meteorologist Mark Thibodeau.
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0: Hard Drive XL doing it weekend kickoff style with Shinedown, Korn, and Metallica, Enter Sandman. Of course, earlier this week, we celebrated the unbelievable 35th anniversary of the release of the Black Album in 1991. Actually, on the socials, I threw up a question asking everyone for their favorite song from the Black Album, and the one that was probably mentioned the least was Enter Sandman, which honestly I think gets a bad rap. It is certainly the one that everybody and their brother knows, but that doesn't make it a bad song. It's still a great tune. But then again, so is everything else on that album.
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0: All right, Tom Morello is back as our featured artist of the week. Let's talk about the show that's coming up in October at, for folks who don't know, it's one of the original sheds that was built in the United States. They've renovated a lot since then, but I still love it. The gorgeous Meriwether Post Pavilion, Columbia, Maryland, outside of D.C. Tell me everything about the show, everything about who's playing.
1: Well, in part inspired by my curation and musical direction of the Back to the Beginning show with Ozzy and Sabbath, you know, a year ago, I've had the idea to establish like my own festival. And this is the Power of the People Festival. It's October 3rd at Meriwether Pavilion. It's Foo Fighters, Bruce Springsteen, Dave Matthews, Public Enemy, Cypress Hill, Dropkick Murphys, Jack Black, Killer Mike, Joan Baez, and some surprise guests that you're going to lose your mind when they show up.
0: But I'm sorry to interrupt. It's a shame you couldn't get any names for it. You know, you had to deal with all these C and D level folks. Please continue.
1: So I mean, the idea is to create a festival that is, you know, it's a Power to the People human rights branded festival. You know, the Ozzy show is about celebrating the legacy of Black Sabbath and Ozzy Osbourne. This is a show about celebrating democracy and resistance to authoritarianism. And on that day and that night, creating a little bit of the world we'd like to one day see in celebration, in unity, in solidarity, in speaking truth to power while having a great time doing it.

0: Hard Drive XL music from Linkin Park and Tom Morello, Date Night, from his forthcoming new Everyone Gets Everything They Want album, which is going to drop September 25th. Thank you to Tom for joining me every night this week as featured artist. Looking ahead to next week, Mastodon will join me every night as featured artist. Some of my other special guests will be ONI, Pop Evil, Wage War, Shinedown, and Five Finger Death Punch. 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

0: Hard Drive XL doing it weekend kickoff style with Avenged Sevenfold, preceded by Motionless in White, R.I.P. Congratulations to the guys who recently headlined and sold out one of the most beautiful and legendary concert venues on this planet or any other, Red Rocks in Colorado. I am actually embarrassed to say, for all of the shows that I have seen around the world in all of the places, I have never caught a concert at Red Rocks in Colorado. I am equally ashamed to say I have never been to a show at the Machine Shop in Flint, Michigan, or the Fillmore in San Francisco. So the next time you hear me bragging about all the shows I've seen, just, you know, tell me to shut up.
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7: Extreme heat warning through Sunday evening. We'll see temperatures up in the triple digits this weekend. Take it easy outdoors. Clear skies, sunrise temperature around 80 degrees only. Lots of sunshine Saturday, a high of 102. Heat indices to 107. Clear Saturday night, low 81. Sunny on Sunday, a high of 103. I'm meteorologist Mark Thibodeau.
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0: 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Been listening to your show for 7 years now. I love the show, the interviews. Thank you. I am sending a self-addressed stamped envelope for the pick for you and Five Finger Death Punch. Thank you again and keep rocking. And it looks like it's signed by Ross Wish or Ross Whisk. Well, I'm sure Ross knows who he is because his stuff is already on the way back. The address, P.O. Box 361, Arnold, Maryland, 21012.
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0: It was on this day in 2002, we lost our friend Dave Williams of Drowning Pool to heart disease. We remember him now with Drowning Pool on Hard Drive XL.
1: Let the bodies hit the floor. 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Let

0: Hard Drive XL music from Story of the Year, preceded by Drowning Pool Bodies. Of course, it was this day, 24 years ago, vocalist Dave Williams was found dead of heart disease in his bunk on the band's tour bus while they were on the road with Ozzfest. I was supposed to spend the day with him at that show. I had attended previous Ozzfest on that tour, and Dave was like, man, you got to come back when you're not working. We're going to hang out all day. We're going to do shots. We're going to have fun. Alas, it never happened. Of course, the band will be remembering Dave tonight as they perform at the world-famous Buffalo Chip, all part of the Sturgis Motorcycle Rally. God bless all of our friends in Drowning Pool. Matter of fact, if you hit the Hard Drive Radio socials, we posted some great old pictures with Dave and music memorabilia from the band.
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0: Here now, another historic interview segment from the Hard Drive Archive. I spoke with Vinnie Paul of Hell Yeah in 2016, shortly after the release of the band's Undeniable album, and we chatted about their cover of Phil Collins' I Don't Care Anymore.
1: Yeah, man, you know, this kind of just fell in our lap to start with. You know, we were in the studio, we were basically done with the record, and we started talking about songs that we really liked, and our guitar player, Chris Brady, goes, man, I always wanted to cover that song, I Don't Care Anymore, about Phil Collins, and I just started laughing. I said, you don't even know, and he goes, what? I said, man, me and Dime covered that like 14 years ago when we were in Damage Plan, and we just never got around to finishing it, putting it out, but we did a really cool version, and about that time, our producer, Kevin Cherko, chimed in and said, well, I worked with Phil Collins before, man, this is a great idea, maybe we should do it, you know. So we started laying the track down, and as we did, I started asking Sterling, our engineer, hey man, do you think there's any way we could lift those tracks that Dime left that we could use on this, you know, really be an amazing addition to the track, and you know, just be awesome to have him be a part of it. And at that time, all that stuff was recorded on this radar technology, is what they call it, instead of Pro Tools. And so it was very difficult, and it took about 2.5 weeks for Sterling to finally find somebody that had the right stuff to help us pull these tracks off. And we flew them in, man, and just everybody immediately got goosebumps. And, you know, we've always said all along we felt like Dime was our sixth member. You know, from day one, I always felt like he was patting me on the back and just telling me, this is the right thing for me to be doing. This is what I need to be doing. And so for him to be a part of a Hell Yeah track is really special for us.

0: 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Very great, but very sad to hear the voice of Vinnie Paul via one of our newest features, the Hard Drive Archive, which we inaugurated recently as the original weekend edition of the show celebrated its 30th anniversary, and we realized, oh my God, we've got these hundreds, thousands of interviews. We may as well start pulling this audio out again.
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0: morning through Sunday evening. We'll see temperatures up in the triple digits this weekend. Take it easy outdoors. Clear skies, sunrise temperature around 80 degrees only. Lots of sunshine Saturday, a high of 102. Heat indices to 107. Clear Saturday night, low 81. Sunny on Sunday, a high of 103. I'm meteorologist Mark Thibodeau.
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0: As the band Veruca Salt sang long ago, you can't fight the seether, for this Friday night edition of Hard Drive XL, which is actually where seether got their name, that excellent old tune from Louise and Nina of Veruca Salt, who I used to have a horrible schoolboy crush on when I lived and worked in Chicago. I would see them all the time. They still both lived in Chicago at that point, and we would go out and get stupid and have fun because that's what life is all about, especially on a Friday night.
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From beautiful Columbus, Ohio, which the rest of the country hates because of the Ohio State Buckeyes, it's Beartooth on Hard Drive XL. 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

0: Pearl Jam for the Friday night weekend kickoff edition of Hard Drive XL. I'm Lou Brutus. I meant to ask you, how did you make out with any of the celestial events earlier this week? I was clouded in, so missed both the planetary alignment and the peak of the Perseids meteor shower. I did catch what little of the solar eclipse was available to me, and I did get a nice picture or two, but the really great ones, which I'm still going through, coming in from places like Greenland and Spain. I felt bad for my friends who went to the Bjorkfest in Reykjavik, Iceland, because when totality hit, so did the clouds and rain. Imagine dropping 10 grand on that trip.
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Until It Sleeps, still my favorite Metallica video, inspired as it is by the medieval religious paintings of Hieronymus Bosch, which are like seeing a nightmare. 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

0: is weekend kickoff music from Blink 182 on Hard Drive XL. A Perfect Circle joining me later this hour as special guest. I'm Lou Brutus. The entire show tonight dedicated to wiffle ball. Wiffle ball invented on this day in 1953 by David Mullaney. And let me tell you something. If you can get your friends together for a bit of wiffle ball this weekend, do it. I know it would be cooler to go out drinking or to go to a rock show, but when was the last time you got together with your friends, put your phones away, and played wiffle ball or frisbee on a summer weekend? By God, do it.
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16: Plenty hot this weekend. We have an extreme heat warning that goes on through Sunday evening. Could have feels like temps approaching 110. A generally clear sky into sunrise, alone near 80. Lots of sunshine ahead later on Saturday. 102 the high. Heat index levels approach 107. Sunday's high with sunny weather to 103. I'm meteorologist Mark Thibodeau.
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0: Hard Drive XL music from Avatar, their latest Crying Fire, preceded by one of my absolute favorite solo tunes from Ozzy Osbourne, Perry Mason. Perry Mason, of course, became famous in the 1930s. He was a fictional detective character written by Earl Stanley Gardner. Then in the early days of television, the old black and white days, there was an excellent Perry Mason TV show that starred actor Raymond Burr, who you may remember from some of the very early Japanese Godzilla films. Recently, I believe it was 2020, they rebooted Perry Mason for two seasons in an excellent show that starred actor Matt Reese, who can currently be seen in Widow's Bay. Gosh, I know a lot of useless information.
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0: Billy Howerdell of A Perfect Circle joins me now as special guest. Billy, in A Perfect Circle, there's you and Maynard. You have James Eha. You've got Josh Fries. It seems like you have a really solid group of like-minded musicians to pull from.
1: Yeah, collect is the wrong word, but we'll use it for now. Collect them through the years. And I think the more you do, the more people of like mind or like-minded art kind of you find each other. It's like being in high school and you're wearing the long sleeve thermal under the t-shirt and someone goes, I'm pretty sure that guy likes Killing Joke. I don't know how I know, but I've got this feeling about it, you know? And same with like art, you're kind of, you know, you can be in a band that is similar, but like, I kind of get the aesthetic. This person gets that. And you want to gravitate towards each other, whether you bump into him at catering at a festival or it's word of mouth. And, you know, after the years, you just kind of acquire a lot of acquaintances like that.

0: Pantera for the weekend kickoff edition of Hard Drive XL. A Perfect Circle before that. Thank you to the band for joining me as special guest tonight. I love seeing Josh Freese play with A Perfect Circle, but I've always loved seeing Josh Freese play with anyone. I first saw Josh Freese on stage as drummer for Dweezil and Amit Zappa's band Z. And I think that Josh at that point was only 15 or 16 years old. Mike Keneally and Scott Tunis from Frank Zappa's band was also in Z. Then I saw Josh playing with Devo, Foo Fighters, Guns N' Roses, Black Light Burns with Wes Borland. I'm telling you something, Josh Freese does it all.
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12: Plenty hot this weekend. We have an extreme heat warning that goes on through Sunday evening. Could have feels like temps approaching 110. A generally clear sky into sunrise, a low near 80. Lots of sunshine ahead later on Saturday. 102 the high. Heat index levels approach 107. Sunday's high with sunny weather to 103. I'm meteorologist Mark Thibodeau.
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0: thank you for hanging with me on this Friday night weekend kickoff rock and roll mother hump and jambo frickin' re-edition of Hard Drive XL. I'm your host, the Sonic Warrior, Lou Brutus, our current Screamer of the Week, coming up in just a moment, the best new or recent song of the week. Of course, there are tons of great new albums out these days. The new Marilyn Manson dropped today. A couple of weeks from now, we get the albums from The Warning and Mastodon. September, we'll see President, Anthrax, Nonpoint, and Tom Morello. October has the new Nickelback. January, we get the new Alter Bridge. It just goes to prove rock is not dead. It just smells that way from being in the pit.
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0: Disturbed on Hard Drive XL, their cover of Genesis Land of Confusion, preceded by our current Screamer of the Week, Moon Fever, Bury Me. That'll do it for the show this week. Looking ahead to next week, Mastodon will join me every night as featured artist. Other special guests will include ONI, Pop Evil, Wage War, Shinedown, and Five Finger Death Punch. We will also hear from the following artists via the Hard Drive Archive: Motley Crue, Korn, Bad Omens, Dimebag Darrell, and Alice in Chains. Until then, I'm Lou Brutus, leaving you with the words of writer Dr. Hunter S. Thompson. I've spent enough time in jackrabbit country to know most of them lead pretty dull lives.
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12: Plenty hot this weekend. We have an extreme heat warning that goes on through Sunday evening. Could have feels like temps approaching 110. A generally clear sky into sunrise, a low near 80. Lots of sunshine ahead later on Saturday. 102 the high. Heat index levels approach 107. Sunday's high with sunny weather to 103. I'm meteorologist Mark Thibodeau.
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4: Plenty hot this weekend. We have an extreme heat warning that goes on through Sunday evening. Could have feels like temps approaching 110. A generally clear sky into sunrise, a low near 80. Lots of sunshine ahead later on Saturday. 102 the high. Heat index levels approach 107. Sunday's high with sunny weather to 103. I'm meteorologist Mark Thibodeau.
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11: Plenty hot this weekend. We have an extreme heat warning that goes on through Sunday evening. Could have feels like temps approaching 110. A generally clear sky into sunrise, a low near 80. Lots of sunshine ahead later on Saturday. 102 the high. Heat index levels approach 107. Sunday's high with sunny weather to 103. I'm meteorologist Mark Thibodeau.
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9: Plenty hot this weekend. We have an extreme heat warning that goes on through Sunday evening. Could have feels like temps approaching 110. A generally clear sky into sunrise, a low near 80. Lots of sunshine ahead later on Saturday. 102 the high. Heat index levels approach 107. Sunday's high with sunny weather to 103. I'm meteorologist Mark Thibodeau.
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9: Plenty hot this weekend. We have an extreme heat warning that goes on through Sunday evening. Could have feels like temps approaching 110. A generally clear sky into sunrise, a low near 80. Lots of sunshine ahead later on Saturday. 102 the high. Heat index levels approach 107. Sunday's high with sunny weather to 103. I'm meteorologist Mark Tibbs.

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3: All right, Greg, another opinion. Want to see what you think.
4: Okay.
3: Somebody, I skipped it because I think I know what you're going to say.
4: Okay.
3: So I've been avoiding this one because I'm like, eh. This one seems too easy.
4: Too obvious.
3: But sometimes, you know, Greg surprises us.
4: All right.
3: Aw, babe, or eye roll.
4: Oh, okay. Got
3: and
4: it.
3: Thank you. God, I don't have the email in front of me. Somebody emailed this to us. Hey, ask Greg about this one. It's a couple in Ohio who got married at the McDonald's where they worked together.
5: Mm-hmm.
3: So the company, they closed the dining room for the ceremony. They kept the drive-thru open because, you know, business does need to
5: right.
3: go on.
5: People got
3: to
5: eat.
3: McDonald's hooked up the decorations. The manager even let the kids at the wedding eat for free. Wow.
5: What?
3: No. After the ceremony, the newlyweds helped clean everything up.
4: Oh.
3: Here's a picture of the gross couple and their gross
5: oh,
3: family.
5: No.
3: I mean, look at that.
4: Nice.
5: Nobody's dressed like Ronald McDonald.
3: Greg, am I wrong?
5: I mean, somebody's kind of dressed like Grimace, you know what I mean?
6: No, you're not wrong.
3: Yeah. Wow. Is that Grimace in a wedding dress?
5: Oh. Well, there's someone in purple.
3: Yeah, well, I mean,
5: Greg, what could it be?
3: Which IT department does this guy work in?
7: I like the decorations, though, the balloon stuff. It's
3: that
7: nice.
3: Is nice.
5: The two white balloons.
3: Yeah, do you guys ever go to a birthday party at McDonald's when you were a kid?
5: I had a birthday party.
3: Yeah. Mm-hmm. That was a big thing for me because they had like stuff. Like there was a standard like birthday setup.
5: And when it was your birthday, at least when I did it, you got to bring a friend into the kitchen to look at your cake.
6: Oh.
5: Very exciting.
4: Really? Got to go backstage?
5: Yeah, to see my
3: cool.
5: sheet cake.
3: All right.
4: No, we always did pizza places.
3: All right, so, you know, ah, babe, or eye roll. Any guesses? Who wants to go first? Mm. Gina,
5: this
3: Menace.
5: This is tough, but I'm going to go eye roll.
7: Yeah, why are we wasting our time on
5: it? You could trick us.
7: She just read the story.
3: Yeah. Now, it could go, aw, babe. I'll tell you my reason why after my initial gut instinct tells me this is mega eye roll.
7: Did you leave a part out of the story?
5: Yeah.
3: No.
5: Somebody's like cancer.
3: No.
6: Hidden detail.
3: No, I'll explain. Greg's already got his answer.
7: Yeah.
3: I don't want him to change his answer because it's based on something that he said in the past. Okay, so I will say officially it's eye roll.
4: Oh, God, I have to be consistent with my beliefs now?
3: Sammy, the McDonald's wedding, ah, babe, or eye roll?
8: Eye roll.
3: Eye roll, Jeff G.
7: Oh, eye roll, 100%.
3: Eye roll, Greg Gorey.
4: Okay, I have a theory as to what you're going to say, but I'm saying eye roll. I mean, a McDonald's wedding. I think a child's birthday party at McDonald's is depressing enough, let alone an adult wedding. And balloons? Ugh. No,
3: dude, that was the birthday party.
5: Yeah,
3: man.
5: In the 80s when I was like
7: that
5: six,
7: wedding.
5: It was awesome.
4: Oh no, thank you.
7: I want an invite.
3: Yeah, I don't. It's not wedding place.
4: No,
7: it's, Greg.
3: Yeah,
5: yeah, not like tacos.
4: It's
5: Bowl.
4: Not even birthday place for in an adult world.
3: All right, so I'm glad to be right about the eye roll.
4: Yes.
3: But the aw, babe is because this was where they worked together. This is where they met. Greg had made like that exception to, I forget where someone got married.
4: Oh,
3: and you're like,
4: Costco?
3: You know what?
4: Maybe it was
3: Here's
4: Costco.
3: The thing. I will give them because they both work there. This is all their, you know, friends who are the co-workers. It's where they met. It's
4: so at least it had meaning to them.
3: Correct. It wasn't just like, oh, we're going to be wacky get married at the, you know, White Castle or whatever it was.
5: Yeah.
4: My theory, the reason that you would think maybe, aw, babe, is because, you know, look at the bride. If she can find love, so can you. See, it's possible for everyone.
3: I mean, yeah, you know, look at him, dude.
4: Yeah.
5: There's
4: a
5: lid for every pot.
3: all right, we're going to take a quick break. We'll come back. More Woody Show is next. Hang on.

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11: An extreme heat warning continues until 8 p.m. on Sunday. Clear this morning. A sunny, hot, and humid afternoon with a high of 102. The heat index may hit 108 as winds gust in from the southwest at times. Tonight, clear now to 82. Sunny tomorrow up to 102 and a mix of clouds and sun Monday with a high in the mid-90s. I'm Jeff Maher.
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1: All right, so I'm going to tell you about a guy who lost his mind, and then I'm going to tell you how I'm losing my mind.
2: Okay.
1: I'm legitimately concerned.
2: Oh, no.
3: Like, I'm for real, for real.
1: Yes, it's become...
3: I get it.
1: It's past...
3: I can relate.
1: It's honestly past the point of, kind of funny, silly...
3: So you're not being flippant.
1: I'm not. No, and I'll tell you here in a second. You're probably going to laugh at me. I feel like how Greg says, oh, I hesitate sharing this because it sounds... It sounds nuts. It sounds nuts, okay. But...
2: I'm intrigued.
1: I'll start with this guy. 35-year-old guy just in Houston... He got arrested for threatening the governor's office over a new law. The new law that he's pissed about is a law that he claims prevented him from watching anime. And he was so pissed, he called the governor's office and he left a voicemail. He says, I don't know which one of you sons of bitches passed this mother effing bill to get this damn ish blocking my mother effing anime, but... You a-hole mother effers need to unpass this ish. Y'all are effing ridiculous with your bitch asses. I'm a effing stab every goddamn one of you bitches.
2: Okay.
1: Unlock my effing anime. Now, I don't know. I've heard about.
4: I have an idea why this happened.
1: What's the law? Because I've heard different states where you have to put in your ID to get to certain porn sites. But is that what we're talking about?
4: Yeah, probably whatever anime he's probably looking at got caught up in the porn,
2: tentacle porn.
4: Well, there is anime porn stuff called hentai, which Tyler's an expert on, but I don't know too much about.
5: Some would say an aficionado.
1: You guys watch that together when you're cuddling?
4: Yeah, when we're doing sex, we watch
1: when you're cuddling together. But, to get in the mood?
4: I'm assuming that might have got caught up in the whole porn thing, and that's why you can't watch
5: it. And by caught up, accurately caught.
4: Yeah, because sometimes they're actually not having sex. It's just the anime girls just have big boobs and stuff.
2: Yes. And they're like, oh.
4: Yeah.
2: Oh, my God, I like that.
4: Mm-hmm. Yeah.
1: So the guy was asked by, news reporters about this voicemail. And this is what he had to say.
6: I had a mental breakdown at the end of the day. I allegedly left the voicemail. I don't even remember what I said during the thing. I don't even feel like that was the exact words that I said. I don't know. I'd have to listen to the recording over again.
1: Okay.
4: Oh. I was drunk.
1: I'm not even sure. Not even sure, allegedly.
4: Yeah. But
1: allegedly.
4: It is weird, that you have to type in your ID. No one wants to do that.
2: They want you on the grid.
1: They do that when you have to buy beer or cigarettes. They ask to see ID. If there's a age restriction on, porn, which there is. I get it. I mean, I understand.
4: No, I totally understand it, too. It's just wow. You're definitely putting yourself in the system for sure.
1: Oh, yeah, for sure.
4: And your whole history of what you're watching.
1: Yeah.
2: What you're into.
1: Yeah, well, they can figure that out anyway, I'm sure.
3: But then the payoff is anime. So it's worth it.
1: Well, he's facing a charge of terroristic threats against a public servant.
2: Oh, no. Right. So,
5: anime. Let's tack on a couple more points for stupidity. If you're facing charges, you know what you really want to do? Talk to the news.
1: Talk to the right. Yeah, exactly. Idiot. Exactly. All right, here's how I'm losing my mind. I've mentioned this a number of times over the years, and I've read different things, but I swear the universe must be trying to tell me something. I'm being sent a message, and the message has something to do with 9/11, 911, 911. I don't know what it means, but it's beyond where it's every day at 9/11 a.m. and 9/11 p.m. I notice the time.
5: Are you awake at 9/11 p.m.?
1: Yeah, sometimes. And here's the
3: thing. Most of the time.
1: If I'm busy doing stuff and I go, man, it's getting late. What time is it even?
3: 9/11.
1: It's exactly in that minute of all the minutes in any day. That's it. I showed Gina this. She knows this is true. This is why it's creating this paranoia. What is the universe trying to tell me? My Aura ring. It tells you what time you fall asleep. 9/11. Mm-hmm. I go, son of a bitch. I'm coming back from Cleveland. I look at the flight information. Flight left at exactly 9/11. It's just too much. It's too much.
2: It's
1: every
2: too much.
1: Every single opportunity for the numbers 9/11 to show up for me. So as we get closer to September the 11th, or what, again, maybe it has nothing to do with September the 11th. Mm-hmm. Maybe it's telling me that is like, I don't know.
2: There's an emergency.
1: But it's starting to really, it's starting to really bother me.
2: We got to put you in bubble wrap.
1: I honestly, honestly.

0: bad thing?
1: Because
0: it
1: bumps
0: it.
1: Me out. Why? Because I feel like I'm not getting.
0: Because I've noticed when it's 11:11.
1: Yeah.
0: And it, I don't think damn it or yay. I just think, oh, weird.
1: 11, well, 11. But is it every day 11:11?
2: I'm assuming.
1: And then
2: you
1: every
2: have,
1: and the other things, like you go to the store and the exact amount that's due at the store is like the reason. All right, that'll be $11.11. You're like, oh, it's following you.
0: It's,
1: you know,
0: numerology.
3: It does sound like there's a lot. Yeah, some people would call it your angel numbers. That angels are giving you a message. But wouldn't you call this more of like a confirmation bias or like a, they call it a frequency illusion? It's frequent. And so your brain is noticing it even if
1: yes,
3: you don't know.
1: Because at the times, I understand, like, you know, you, your body has like an internal clock.
3: Yes.
1: You know, so that even if you didn't set an alarm and you have this regular routine of when you get up for work,
3: yes.
1: Like even on a day off, like you might stay in bed afterwards, mm-hmm. knowing you don't have to get up and go to work, but you've woken up around at probably 10 or 15 minutes within the same time you would normally wake up. Yeah, that I understand. It's the weird stuff about the Aura Ring. Like I fell asleep at exactly 9:11 p.m.
0: Yeah, but on one night.
1: The plane took off at exactly 9:11. Like it's
4: all planes you've ever been on,
1: huh?
4: All
1: no, again, it's just every time it has the opportunity to signal, it seems
0: you,
1: that
0: you
1: it does.
0: You fly more often than most, and that one particular flight was 9/11.
3: I'm trying to
0: and
3: decide.
0: And then the Aura Ring, one particular night, you fell asleep at 9/11.
3: I'm trying to in,
1: but it's
3: you
1: more
3: know,
1: frequent. Like the Aura Ring in the flight and noticing the time much more often is all within the past. I would say the past week. It seems to be ramping up.
3: Okay. Because I'm trying to figure out if somebody else was saying this, if you would make fun of them or not.
1: Yes.
3: That's what I'm trying to figure out.
1: Yes.
5: Well, yeah, you would.
1: It would sound crazy. But now the more it's happened, I'm now starting to write it off, you know, less as like, just, oh, coincidence, and more like, dude, I'm not getting.
3: What's the message?
1: That's the frustrating part. It's like, is there a message? I'm open to it, Lord.
0: It could be a great thing.
1: Whatever
0: not
1: it is.
0: A doom thing.
1: I don't know. Maybe because 911 is... where you call for emergencies, 9/11, September 11th, you know, tragedy. That's what I'm thinking. I'm thinking tragedy.
0: Maybe you'll win the lottery on September 11th.
5: So to Gina's point, people will consider angel numbers of numbers that like follow them around are triple numbers, right? And
3: that's not
1: right.
5: Not to Gina's point, but
1: what are you shaking your head about, Jeff?
6: I'm laughing because someone said Woody's going to die on 9/11 at 9/11.
1: Yeah.
6: You know what? Text.
1: I would go.
2: In a Porsche 911.
3: I told you effers.
1: As I realized I'm taking my last breath, I would look over and see the clock and go, figures. And then that would be it. Or as Greg, I'd be like, damn it.
3: Told you so.
1: You didn't listen to me.
0: But maybe it's a great thing that'll happen on 9/11.
3: Maybe you're
0: going
3: to win $900,011,000.
1: Maybe. So it says, watch the movie The Number 23. It'll freak you out. Whoa. That's what I want.
2: Ooh, dude. Your
1: Something's
2: angel.
1: Something's going to make it worse.
2: The 9/11 angel number is, it says, the end of an old life and the start of a fresh new chapter.
3: Ooh.
1: Yeah. There you go.
2: What?
4: Notice how it's two very common, often recurring numbers, like 9/11. It's not 8.643578.
3: Well, yeah, that would be like the lost.
1: But it was. It's not like it's 119. Mm,
4: exactly.
1: You know, it's just or 191. It's always 9/11.
4: Yeah, two numbers that occur all the time everywhere.
5: No, but if
3: nobody
5: you're
3: else notices it all the
5: frequently,
3: time.
5: Frequently, with what Menace is saying, it sort of is supposed to mean that you're on the right track. It's a good thing. Like it's the numbers.
1: Can't believe I'm actually paying attention to Sammy when it comes to this stuff.
5: Yes. But what I'm saying is if you're going to believe in that and you're going, these numbers are following me, which is the idea behind it. The more frequently you start seeing them in a short period of time means you're on the right track. Like you're doing something right, but there's something to get.
3: Okay.
1: Because, but if I'm on the right track thinking like now I'm thinking, oh, this is not good. This is ramping up to something bad. I'm waiting now for a shoe to drop. I'm on the right track.
2: On the right track.
5: For it's not
2: for
5: a bad.
1: Tragedy is on
3: for
1: the
3: death
1: end of,
3: and doom.
5: No.
1: Yeah, right.
6: Especially once you start believing Sammy, that means doom for sure.
2: Your life is over.
4: So
5: you don't have to believe me, but you're the one searching for the meaning.
3: Yeah.
4: So Sammy, if I'm not seeing numbers repeating everywhere, does that mean I'm on the wrong track?
1: Yes.
0: The wrong track of life.
3: You're on no track.
1: Yep.
4: Right. What do I do?
2: Wow. What about 8, 6, 7, 5, 3, 0, 9?
3: She's just saying it doesn't have to be bad, like Greg was saying.
0: That's what I'm saying. Like, don't look at it as, damn it.
1: God, this is like a situation I really hope I'm not right. Mm. You know?
3: You can be a little superstitious.
1: Oh, yeah.
4: Still got this. Going to a psychic and asking them.
3: We really should do that.
0: A numerologist.
6: I reached out to a friend of mine that does that, so I'm going to

0: See if maybe he returns our call.
1: Oh, good.
2: Yeah.
0: And we can dig deeper into
2: it. Right. It has the potential to make it worse.
3: Does the number 11 mean anything to you? Like, was your grandpa's birthday on the 11th? Or
2: I don't know when people's birthdays are.
3: Oh, okay. Never mind that.
2: Tripping dog.
3: Because maybe that's what it's your grandpa, you know?
1: Does the number 20 mean anything to you? Because it's 11 plus 9.
2: Yeah. Mm, October 20th is my dog's birthday.
1: Oh, there it is.
2: That one I do know.
3: So it's the and you're very close with your dog.
1: Yeah, you have a suicide pact.
3: Mm-hmm. It's Cassie saying hi.
2: Yeah. So someone says my older brother sees 9/11 all the time. I always see 9/32.
1: Whoa.
3: Oh my God, something terrible is going to happen.
2: What? I don't know. I never used to think that way. But
1: on September 32nd.
2: Again, because of the increased frequency and other things other than just noticing the time, it's, you know, these other things that are popping up.
3: Yeah.
2: Like that's what's got me weirded out by. All right. I know. I told you I was crazy.
1: Yeah.
3: It's also kind of girly.
2: Yeah. It is.
4: I'm not saying crazy, just like a girly loser.
2: Yeah, for sure. All right, more Woody shows next. Hang on.
5: Come on, baby.
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1: You have this giant wad.
2: It's too big.
3: And I'm not laughing.
1: The Woody Show.
4: I was sharing how 9/11 is something I just keep noticing, and it's become more frequent, and it's legitimately starting to trip me out. Thinking, yeah. And you're right, Greg. I've just assigned it to something negative.
5: Yeah, it could be very positive.
4: It could be very positive.
5: It could be the day that you get the best news ever.
4: Yeah, a lot of people have theories on the text over to 22987, and also a lot of people have that same kind of thing for whatever. Not everybody's taking it as a negative thing, but I think that's just my
3: Your default setting.
4: That's just my default setting. That's
5: your baseline.
4: My raison d'etre, right, Greg?
5: Correct.
4: Did I use that properly?
5: I believe, kind of, yeah.
6: I have no idea. What was that word?
4: Raison d'etre.
6: Raison d'etre.
5: Reason for being.
4: Yeah.
6: Oh, okay.
5: Like your raison d'etre is now F1.
4: Yeah. Mm. Yeah. It's like I'm just, you know, I'm supposed to be told something by this. I don't know. Anyway, maybe. So here's something. Let's see if you agree with this one. 714 says that, Gina, you were close. Woody's number is not 20. 911 is 9 plus 1 plus 1. It equals 11.
5: Right.
4: Equals 1 plus 1 equals 2.
3: Oh, right.
4: Okay. Woody's life path is 2.
5: Your life
4: meaning,
5: path.
4: See, this is where, like, when the stuff that Sammy talks about, astrology,
3: numerology.
4: And, you know, people say, "Oh, Mercury is in retrograde," and people start talking in those kind of like
5: vague generalities,
4: tarot cards, and all this kind. I go, "Wait, what?"
5: Mm-hmm.
4: Well, here's an ox, and this means what? Anyway, so my life path is a 2, meaning in numerology, life path 2 represents the peacemaker and diplomat.
6: Yeah. Mm.
4: If you carry this path, your core purpose is to master cooperation, balance, sensitivity, and partnerships.
6: That's what he's good at.
4: You thrive on bringing people together, healing divides, and supporting others from a place of deep empathy.
6: Empathy.
5: So scrap that theory.
6: It's almost as if this is non-sense.
7: First of all, your life path number comes from your birthday and all of that stuff, not just from a random number you're seeing.
4: Yeah. Everybody knows that.
5: Yeah, that what you're reading is not science.
8: And the last person I know to talk like this with all these numbers and stuff, he was high on meth.
4: Yeah.
8: Like, legit. Yeah. And he started talking about
6: my question with all
8: the meanings
6: this.
8: And
4: now,
8: numbers.
4: My wife will tell you that I have become soft. Meaning
6: low T Woody.
4: She says, I forget how she explained it to you, Jeff. She was saying, like, you know, like, I miss the old, like, angsty. Like, I'm not angsty compared to how I used to be.
8: What?
3: She misses it?
4: Oh, yeah. Because I give people more the benefit of the doubt now than I ever have before, which is true.
8: You do?
4: Yes.
5: I bring on the softness.
4: She has.
5: Your
4: she,
5: wife is.
8: She did say that. No.
4: Yeah. She has a number of examples where I give
6: people.
4: I'm saying I give people, you know, opportunity after opportunity after opportunity. It's like before I would have just ended that immediately, but it's like, you know, I'm too soft on it now. And
5: she doesn't like that.
4: Yeah. Doesn't like it.
6: It's more Limp Bizkit.
4: Well, no, in all honesty, like I know that, you know, like just, I look at some of the ways that, you know, even at this last thing that we were just at, like my outlook is more, I do feel like I'm more into a pay it forward or, you know, like repay. Because I've gotten so much from different people in my career over time.
3: There's nothing wrong with that. That's great.
4: Right. I'm saying, but it's all these things that I'm paying way more attention to. So it's not completely wrong. I wouldn't call anything deep empathy. I have deep empathy for the Burger King by my house when the drive-thru's empty. I feel like that's kind of weird.
5: Your wife misses her manly man, you know?
4: Yeah.
5: Like when you go out in the cold without a jacket.
8: Yeah, and then go in the backyard and chop wood.
5: Yeah.
4: Exactly. Exactly. I don't know. But what you say, it's based on.
7: Yeah,
4: I like how there's all these rules to not say.
7: Well, yeah, it's
5: not
7: based
5: random
7: on
5: numbers.
7: Yeah, your birthday and when you're born.
4: And it's the way that people talk about it, which it's so matter of fact.
6: What you're picking up on is all these people, tarot, numerology, fill in the blank with whatever stupidity. They're just doing, she's laughing as if that's not true. All they're doing is they, like you said, they've made rules for nonsense, but so have the people who designed Dungeons and Dragons and
4: or religion.
6: I will put that to the side for the moment, but Harry Potter, et cetera, et cetera. They've just, they've, they're just doing it with numbers. Like when they said your life path is two, based on what?
7: Okay. Yeah,
4: yeah, yeah. But like, why is religion any different? Just because there's so many different religions. Okay. I'm not picking on any one religion.
7: Well,
4: I'm
7: it's saying, a faith in something.
6: Again, this is a total side conversation. However,
4: right. Like if you have faith in like this numerology stuff is true.
6: A lot of what religion does is just explains the world. So take the Ten Commandments. You know that you don't have to know that God doesn't have to tell you not to kill someone to know that it's bad, but it codifies. Now you could argue shellfish and blah blah blah blah blah and all the other
7: mixing wool and polyester.
6: Right, exactly. Like all those things are what you probably mean by random rules. So that's why I kind of throw religion to the side for the moment, just to focus on why the number two means that you are a deep empathy low T person.
7: Okay, I just looked this up on ChatGPT. Remind everyone what your birthday is, Woody.
4: October 30th.
7: All right, I'm going to tell you your life path number.
4: Yeah, exactly.
5: Well, while you look that up, I can explain numerology if I can quote my late aunt who went through this hippy-dippy, ethereal, spiritual, psychic phase. I said, what is numerology? And to quote her, you know, numbers. And that was it.
4: Yeah.
5: You know,
4: numbers.
5: Numbers.
4: Did you find it?
7: Yeah, if I did this right, there's a lot of funky ways you're supposed to add this up. But it looks like your life path number should be four.
4: Four? But and what does that mean?
7: I don't know.
4: Life path four?
7: I don't know.
2: He's lying.
4: Who's got time?
2: I hope my life path is 69.
4: Hey, yeah, you know what I'm talking about, dude.
7: It doesn't go that high.
5: Yeah, I hear you.
2: Everyone knows that.
4: Yeah. 877-44-WOODY. Text over to 22987. Be right back.

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1: So creamy, so good.
2: Dude, hearing the word custard makes my mouth water.
3: What?
4: Sounds like a wild weekend.
1: No,
3: you don't even.
5: You're outside.
0: The Woody Show.
1: Well, we have Flash Shelton. He's the guy. He's the squatter hunter.
6: Yes.
1: Squatters on A&E. Which, by the way, I thought about you. I was watching some of those episodes. I thought about you, Gina. There's a. It's called A&E something. I forget. Let me see if I can.
3: Oh, the crime.
1: Yeah.
3: Yes.
1: Oh, yeah. Crime Central.
3: Yeah.
1: A&E Crime Central. And for, I think it's $59 for the entire year.
3: I'm getting it.
1: Yeah.
3: Yeah. I discovered that yesterday. Every good show's on there.
1: Every good show's on there. And it's for $59, it's all commercial free.
3: Yeah. Rules.
1: So no commercials.
4: For the whole year?
1: For the whole year.
4: Oh, that's tempting.
3: It's the best shows.
1: So, like, she watches all that stuff.
3: Yeah. It's the best.
6: Isn't it weird, though? You're like, oh, it's the best about all this crime. Like,
1: real murder.
6: Yeah, we're getting texts about the, you know, there's a little docuseries about the Idaho murders on Netflix.
3: Yeah.
6: And people are like, oh, it's so good. You got to check it out.
3: But crime doesn't always mean murder. It's like catfishing. It's scams.
6: But let's go back to the Idaho.
1: You like all the
6: let's go back.
3: I do. I like
1: stuff.
3: All the stuff, not just murder.
6: Idaho thing. It's so good. Like, our listeners texting in.
1: Yeah.
6: It's so good. These people got murdered, man.
1: It's the point. You know? It's the point that I've made before. I think we've gotten so much into women. Have gotten so much into these real true crime, you know, podcasts and TV shows. It's kind of blurring the line between
6: entertainment
1: and reality. Uh-huh. And it's like, no. So this thing you're watching, this big documentary, there's a bunch of college kids who died.
4: Right.
3: Yeah.
1: Brutally.
6: Uh-huh.
4: But I don't think that's lost on Gina.
3: Yeah. I think we're not blurring
1: on Gina.
3: The lines.
1: I'm talking about the way people talk about these shows. And it was, I forget what was the one that we were.
6: That really set it off?
1: Mendez
6: brothers?
1: Anyway. Oh, you know what? I think that is right.
3: Well, that was gay porn.
1: There was that, and then there were some of these other, like, true crime.
5: Yeah,
1: and
5: Snapped was a big show.
3: Snapped was awesome.
1: But there was one somewhat recently, and the way people were talking about it was like they were talking about Breaking Bad.
3: Yeah.
4: Uh-huh.
1: And with that same energy, that same
3: I agree. It's very
1: ghoulish. Almost like a big smile across
3: your face.
1: And then it's like, no, man, people really died.
3: Yeah, that's gross.
6: They're filling like huge theaters with thousands of people, like in Vegas, to like recap these things.
1: Yeah.
6: Like,
3: well, also, it's interesting because you'd think like crime has always been like a super male genre. And now women are super interested
1: because
3: in
1: it's all the drama. They've turned it into a drama soap opera.
3: Right. But I think, like me, a lot of what women like in the crime world is like, this person wasn't who they say they were. Like, and I know there's morons like, oh, I love when people get murdered. Like,
1: and this
3: okay,
1: is
3: if
1: what
3: that's your
1: leads
3: thing.
1: Sammy to believe that all guys are creepy murderers.
3: Yeah, but
5: it's true.
4: You
5: but
4: will
3: yeah,
4: die.
3: That's true. Yeah. All the betrayal shows and all the scams, that's the stuff that I like.
5: Yeah.
1: Yeah. Anyway, I saw that. I thought of you. They were pimping it during the squatter show.
3: Exactly where I saw it.
1: Yeah. But man, these squatter people, they're such trash.
3: Oh,
4: such trash.
3: It doesn't get lower.
1: We're going to take a quick break. We'll come back. What's the trashiest thing you've seen? We were asking that question. We have some people that sent some stuff over. We'll take your calls. Like, what's the most redneck, trashiest thing you've seen? I told the story about my wife at the Walmart. She saw the woman pushing like a 3 or 4 year old child. Kid was sitting in the seat of the cart, you know, the one with the handle where you push the cart. And the kid was leaning over and breastfeeding as the mom's pushing the cart through the Walmart.
3: That's going to be a tough one to beat.
1: I mean, you don't have to beat it. It's not a competition.
3: Yeah, but that's pretty gross.
1: If you ask my wife, that's the trashiest thing that she's seen. What's the trashiest thing you've seen? Call in 877-44-WOODY. Share it with us. You can also send it on the text over to 22987. We'll get to that next here on The Woody Show.
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0: 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It happens. 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
13: An extreme heat warning continues until 8 p.m. on Sunday. Clear this morning. A sunny, hot and humid afternoon with a high of 102. The heat index may hit 108 as winds gust in from the southwest at times. Tonight, clear down to 82. Sunny tomorrow up to 102 and a mix of clouds and sun Monday with a high in the mid-90s. I'm Jeff Marr.

0: Most redneck thing you've seen. 877-44, Woody is the phone number. Text us over to 22987. I think me personally, I told my wife's story about the Walmart, the breastfeeding, yeah. But personally, I'm in Pittsburgh. I'm at Kennywood Park. And there's a woman sitting there on a bench. Well, no, she's sitting in between two benches on a rock wall.
1: Okay.
0: She is a good 8 months pregnant with a belly shirt on, smoking a cigarette.
2: That's right.
1: Hot.
0: I took a picture.
1: Oh, my God, wow. You have proof.
0: I did. Cause I, like,
2: oh, yeah, that's so
0: I'm
2: sad.
0: Like, wow, super so super classy.
3: You might say, oh, she's yeah. just fat. No.
0: No. She's meth skinny, but she is a good eight and a half months pregnant.
2: That is going to be a lucky baby.
0: Yeah, uh-huh. And she's just smoking away.
4: I have a feeling that's not the only thing she's smoking.
3: But yeah. I was at Bonnaroo with some chick, mega same pregnant. But she did have a henna tattoo on her belly, so that's
1: ooh,
3: cute.
1: She was not classy.
0: That's sweet. That's cute.
3: Just absolutely sucking down on a J.
4: Nice.
0: Yep.
4: Hell yeah.
0: Yep. Trashiest thing you've seen. Let's say hi to Kelly. What's up, Kelly?
4: Kelly.
0: Is Kelly there? Uh-oh. Cool.
1: Oh,
0: nice. Did she put us on hold?
1: Are we a dentist? Yeah.
0: That's a first.
4: Oh. She was at work. I remember.
2: Thank you for your
0: patience.
2: Somebody
0: calls us?
1: Yeah. We appreciate your call.
0: And they put us on hold?
1: That's hilarious.
0: That's kind of fun. Oh,
4: wait.
0: Kelly? Oh. Hello?
1: Hi.
4: Hey, what's up? Hi.
0: That's all right. We held.
2: Were we on hold?
0: Yeah, we were on hold.
5: Yes. I'm so sorry about that. I had a dog emergency. I'm so sorry.
0: Uh-oh. Oh, that's okay. Is everything all right?
5: Everything is okay. Yes. Thank you so much. We have a cat that's in heat around here. It's so stupid. Whatever. Blah, blah, blah, blah.
0: All right. So, yeah. Kelly, what's the trashiest thing you've ever seen?
5: So the trashiest thing I've seen lately is my neighbor pulls up last week in this beat down 1970s RV. I'm talking rusty and crusty, right?
0: Oh, it's like a Christmas vacation.
1: Right.
2: Yeah.
5: Oh, dude, totally. He jumps the curb while he's backing it up into his front yard, blows out both tires in the back of this thing. He takes out his own plumeria in his own yard, and he parks this beast in his yard like it's a parking lot. And leaves it there like it's just, a permanent fixture. Mm-hmm. He does this kind of nonsense all the time, and it's going to be there until the city busts him out and makes him move it.
1: Oh, okay, for the first time in my life, I'm like, you know what? Maybe I get why there's an HOA.
0: Yeah.
1: Parking an RV on your lawn.
0: Yeah, Greg's got a problem with the people with the trash cans.
2: Yeah, 24/7. They've been there for well over a year.
0: Greg doesn't even like it when you park your own car
1: in your own driveway.
2: It's weird because, you know, the houses have these things called, what are they? Garage.
0: Yeah, but as long as it's in the driveway. I don't like street parking.
2: I don't like
0: in residential neighborhoods, unless it's a guest. I'm saying, but when you live in the house and you're still parking on the street. Yeah.
3: Greg, what would you do if
0: not
3: your
0: my favorite look, you know?
3: Had an RV in the yard.
2: My former neighbor had an RV that had weeds growing through the tires. It had been there for so long. And, oh, God, it's just a nightmare.
1: Depression.
2: Yeah. So depressing.
5: Yeah. Captain WT up in here. I'm serious.
4: Yeah. Well, what's crazy is
0: well, Kelly. Well, let's let Kelly go. Kelly, thank you for the call. I appreciate you listening.
2: Good luck with the cat.
5: Hey, thanks, guys.
0: All right, bye. All right.
4: When I would drive to work before I moved, there was somebody that had a huge boat just parked out on the street in front of their house.
2: Oh, yeah.
0: Like, yeah.
4: How
2: trailer
4: is that
2: boat.
4: Even legal?
3: Unattached trailers, you can often get towed, actually.
4: Yeah, but a massive boat.
0: Here's somebody who left because we asked you to leave on the after hours voicemail. Mm-hmm. If you had something like, what's the trashiest thing you've ever seen? Here's one.
6: Hey, Woody Show. I was just listening to the podcast and I heard you all asking for the most redneck thing we've ever seen. Mine is rather personal. I returned home from work one day to find my now ex-husband in our backyard with a homemade flamethrower trying to melt the paint off of a file cabinet. The flamethrower was essentially a propane bottle with a hose and a metal apparatus on it to direct the flames. Yep. When I asked him what it was he wanted to do with this file cabinet or what his purpose was, he said he wanted to make a smoker out of the file cabinet
1: and
6: get the paint off of it first.
1: He might be a genius.
6: A smoker as in meat.
0: Yeah,
3: we know what that is.
6: Food that you're going to eat inside the file cabinet and cook it and then serve it to your family. We love Woody Show. I love listening to you every day. Please keep doing what you do.
3: All right. Oh, that's not a homemade.
4: Yeah.
3: I'm holding my Elon Musk one. But it's the same idea. Propane with a, yeah, with sure, a distributor on the end.
4: I've seen the file cabinet thing in the hood, too.
3: Yeah. Speaking of
7: now that barrel is the hood move, right?
3: Mm-hmm. Speaking of homemade, somebody 580 says, my brother-in-law is a redneck. He traded labor for an enclosed motorcycle trailer. He pulled the motorcycle stuff out of the window for a window AC unit. Boom. Camping trailer.
1: Love it.
3: Then he made a canoe out of plywood and fashioned a propeller from his weed eater.
2: Oh,
3: boom. Fishing boat.
2: Oh, nice.
1: I got no problem with these guys.
3: Took the family camping to a state park. He got three tickets for the non-registered boat with no life preservers and got kicked from the campground.
1: Oh, wow. I like this guy's can-do spirit.
3: Don't tread on me. Yeah, he just makes it.
2: We're going to buy a canoe.
3: This one was at a water park. Said a woman and her four, maybe five-year-old, came out of the kiddie area and to her table and chairs right in front of me. Like I could reach forward and touch them. They were so close. Whipped out a makeshift toilet. Oh. The little girl stripped completely naked and then crapped in this box. She then put the swimsuit back on, threw the box in the trash, then proceeded to pull out a literal butcher's knife to make sandwiches. And how that got past security, I don't know. But how can you say trashy?
1: Good God. Seabass, that just smacks of juggalo behavior.
3: That smacks of what, really daughter's does behavior.
2: Yeah. Well, my daughter was like three, maybe two or three.
3: Crapping on the sidewalk.
2: Yeah.
3: Here's another one of the After Hours voicemails. Trashiest thing you've seen.
8: What's up, Woody Show? I've got a trashiest thing that somebody did for you. So my neighbor goes around to other people's trash every week. He collects items and brings them home to sell. He has yard sales, garage sales, whatever. For some reason, he thinks old wheelchairs and bedside and shower toilets are a hot item. Of course, no one ever buys them, so he has a backyard full of old used wheelchairs and portable commodes.
3: Yes.
8: I swear to God, I can't make this ish up. Dude is a D-bag. Later.
3: All right, bye.
1: Oh, wow. Bye.
2: Wheelchair graveyard.
3: Yeah. Just douchebag
2: in your backyard.
3: But shower toilets are the best. Oh, or shower seats.
2: Shower seats.
3: Yeah, you can use these toilets.
1: Freud.
3: Yeah. No, toilet. No.
2: They're the best when you do it by choice, but when you have to because you're old, it's so depressing.
3: That's what I got for my place.
2: Oh,
3: it was awesome.
2: Yeah, there was a
3: house on the way to my grandma's place, and I told you the guy, he had a thing with bowling balls.
2: Yeah, and he had hundreds, right?
3: Yeah, a ton of bowling balls, and it would line both sides of his driveway and then the walkway from the driveway up to the house.
2: Uh-huh. I might have seen that house on TV.
3: That's classic. I think it made the pages of, remember those weird whatever
4: homes,
3: books? This is like weird New Jersey.
2: Yeah. Mm-hmm.
3: They have like weird whatever, California, weird Missouri,
2: on HGTV as well, like America's ugliest houses.
3: Central Jersey. Yeah, like,
2: sounds familiar.
3: Just drive by this. Because there was another guy not that far from this dude who had just a ton of hobby horses all over the front yard.
4: Wow.
3: Hundreds. Hundreds.
1: He's got to be on a watch list.
3: So weird.
1: I actually take issue with one. There's somebody that texted in that they say he's trashy. I think it's hot. So I'm wondering if you guys agree. I think this guy sounds badass. They said, we had a guy ride his horse to a doctor's appointment because his car broke down. He was on major roads and on the side of an interstate. So effing trashy. I don't know. I think it's kind of hot. It's
4: called resourceful.
1: Yeah, like his car broke down, and so he like grabbed his horse and rode it to the appointment. I don't know. I'm getting a little
2: hot. No.
1: I'll slip off my chair for that guy.
4: Trashy either.
1: No, I think it's cool.
3: 661 says, going to my mom's cousin's house. We were from Arkansas. The neighbor had a deck built around an inflatable pool.
4: That's trash.
2: Inflatable.
1: Forced perspective, so it looks underground.
9: It makes it look nice.
1: That's funny.
3: All right, we'll get to some more of these. What's the trashiest thing you've seen? 877-44-WOODY. You can call in. 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
13: Alright, so what's the trashiest thing you've seen? We'll wrap this whole conversation up. Hoarders are pretty trashy.
14: Hoarders are terrible.
7: Trashiest.
14: Hoarder cars. Yeah, I'm seeing cars. More and more with trash on top of the car, on the roof.
13: Squatters.
7: Uh-huh. Yep,
13: squatters.
7: Super trashy.
13: Yeah, we'll talk to Flash Shelton, the squatter hunter.
7: Yep.
14: You know what I'm seeing a lot of lately, and just in general, people that pick up their dog poop in one of the dog poop bags and then just set the bag on the ground.
15: Oh, yeah, toss it.
7: What?
14: I would rather have the poop on the ground than the bag of poop on the ground.
13: What do you mean?
7: Just leave the bag, like, on the sidewalk?
14: They pick the dog's poop up, bag it up, tie up the bag, and then put the bag right on the
15: ground. Because they don't want to carry it.
13: Okay, but are they looping back around? Like,
14: no.
15: No.
14: No, you just see bags of poop.
13: That's wrong.
14: More and more and more.
13: Yeah, like if you don't want to carry it around, but you're looping back to head back to your house, you're coming back down the same way, you grab it on the way back.
14: Yeah, maybe.
13: I'm okay with that.
14: Yeah. No, these are just abandoned.
13: Right, I'm also okay with, as long as you pick the poop up, if you want to put it, I have a trash can sitting out there that day.
14: Throw it in.
13: And you want to put it in there? I don't care. People get really mad
7: about that.
13: Yeah, I don't care. As long as you've picked up the poop, it goes in the trash can, it's fine. It's all good.
14: But I'd rather have the poop than the bag of poop.
13: Yeah. I'm with you.
15: So, it's funny that you brought up hoarders, because my story is there was this redneck kid in the neighborhood, and I went to go to his house once, and dude, everything's super overgrown. We get into the house. It's like a hoarder's house, like crazy. And then I asked to go to the bathroom. I opened the bathroom. It's just a bucket. There's no toilet.
7: Poor kid.
14: Sounds like Santa's house.
15: It was pretty bad. Yeah.
13: Yeah.
15: No baby daddy, ton of kids.
13: Yeah. There was a story. Years ago, neighborhood I lived in, there was a house, and you know, it had been like pre-foreclosed on, like where the notice went out a number of times, and then eventually the people were just gone. They just abandoned the house, right? And then when they went in there, I guess because the water and the electricity, all this stuff had been shut off for non-payment, and so they were crapping and peeing in Home Depot buckets in their basement for God knows how long. Oh, so it was just a whole basement full of buckets full of like caca and pee-pee.
15: Just burn that place down, man.
13: Yeah. Right. Oh, dude, disgusting. Christina, let's say hi to Christina. Too. Hey, what's up?
7: Hey.
13: Yeah, what's the trashiest thing you've seen? Hi. What's the trashiest thing you've seen?
12: Well, my husband and I were visiting a new little fish and tackle store that popped up in town, and we walked in. Owner was great. We were having a full-on conversation with him. A couple of minutes later, a lady walked in, stood right in between us, and said, "I really need to buy some cigarettes." Offered the owner of the store a mouth party for $20.
7: Oh, wow.
12: Then proceeded to go down in increments of about $3 till she made it to $3. Then as he had to yell at her to get out of the store, she decided to leave. That was her limit, $3.
7: That's so Friday, the movie.
13: I know, right?
12: It was horrifying.
7: Yeah, that's bad.
13: Yeah, wait, so did you say, hold on, did you say a bait and taco store? Oh,
12: no,
13: tackle.
12: A fish and tackle store.
13: Oh, yeah, yeah. Fish and taco store, or is it a bait and tackle store? Yeah, yeah.
12: Or bait too.
15: It did sound like she said taco.
7: Fish tacos and tackle and bait.
13: Yeah. In my mind, I was trying to make sense of it, and then it came out wrong on my end, too.
7: That's pretty bad.
13: All right, Christina, thank you for the call. I appreciate you listening to The Woody Show.
7: Bye.
14: It's called barter.
12: You have a great day.
14: Yeah, yeah. Trying to barter.
13: Let's make a deal.
14: Yeah, right.
13: Yeah.
14: You can take the deal or not.
13: People are also saying, like, you know, just what they think is trashy, like fake eyelashes and lip fillers and things like that. That's not really what we're what we're going for. On this thing. Trashiest thing I've seen. They drove up to one of those big jug water dispensers outside of a drugstore, filled up the water jug, and then proceeded to dump it all over her car to wash her car. No soap was involved.
7: Oh, wow.
15: Yeah.
13: Yeah. This one said, I saw a homeless guy taking a dump while smoking a meth pipe.
14: Oh.
7: I mean, that's just working smart enough.
13: Let's see. Most redneck thing. Guy tried to put a wooden wheel on his car to get it to the tire shop because the donut was already on another tire that didn't make it.
7: Oh, my
13: God. He also made his own spoiler out of wood.
15: Oh, no.
13: Here's a little woodwork.
7: Yeah. Yeah.
13: It's on a little Honda. Somebody on 919 texting over. Most redneck thing I have seen, I went to Hooters for a late lunch on a Saturday. And in the back corner, there were two people getting married. Best part was the mother of the bride was making her own Kool-Aid and serving it as a drink to the guests.
7: It's a hell of a party.
14: Sad. Oh,
13: my God.
14: Hooters wedding should be nice. But
13: outside wicker furniture inside the house.
15: Yeah.
7: That's the question.
13: Yeah.
14: Oh, it's way trashier.
7: What's worse, to have outdoor furniture in the house or indoor furniture out of the house? Like on the lawn or the porch? Yeah.
14: Way trashier to have a couch on your patio. Yeah.
13: Anybody else in the room before we wrap this up? Trashiest thing you've seen?
15: I heard, and Seabass is maybe taking a dump, but remember when he shared that story, what he said that he had that church van with him and all his siblings, and then they put like loose manure in there when they were transferring manure.
13: Oh,
15: yeah.
14: Something that you would normally use a pickup truck
15: for.
14: Yeah,
15: that's pretty redneck.
13: Seabass's parents had that van, they would use it to transfer like,
16: I guess going to essentially the dump to where they, you know, keep the recycled trees to get free mulch and then loading it in the double pop open side doors of a 15 pasture van. Oh, and by the way, I don't recall there being like tarps and stuff put down most of the time either. So that's all in the carpet.
13: Yeah.
16: Backing that out later.
7: Just on there.
13: So I said my extended family in Indiana had an old toilet inside the house next to the back door of the kitchen. No seat, but full of cigarette butts.
17: Holy crap. We screw around just for our fun.
7: And I saw that glint in your eye. Yeah.

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5: I know we've done a lot of talking about it and just about the subject in general. We're talking about squatters. These people are just like, they decide that they're just going to live in your home now or somebody else's property that doesn't belong to them. They have no, you know, lease. They have, you know, they're not paying on it. They just decided that, oh, well, you know, someone left this house. Maybe it was for sale. And they somehow got in and they just took up residence. And there's very little that people can do. It's been a super frustrating situation in pretty much every state. I know we have people that we know. We had our friend on that we were talking about his situation with his, you know, this family's home that just got taken over.
6: Yep.
5: And there's a whole show, Squatters, which is on A&E Tuesdays and on demand. You can watch it there. That's how I was checking it out. We've heard a lot about you, my friend. Please welcome into the studio. In-studio guest, Flash Shelton is here.
7: Yay.
5: He is the squatter hunter.
6: He's a hero.
5: Yes.
8: Yeah.
9: And I'm so happy to be here. Thanks for having me.
5: Yeah, of course.
9: And,
5: we have so many questions.
9: I can talk. You know, I'm a talker, and I just love to just spread the word, spread awareness, and let everyone know like how they can prevent all this crap and what we can do about it.
5: I think the most frustrating, and I want to get in kind of in your background, your story, how you ended up, you know, being the person that you are now and doing what you are with the show and everything else. But I think the most frustrating thing to people is it seems the lack of options on the side of the people who actually own the property.
9: I try to be very clear. My original video is how I removed squatters in less than a day. It is not how you can remove squatters in less than a day.
5: Right.
9: I am not suggesting to homeowners that they do this on their own. There are things that I do because I'm not the homeowner. So like a lot of the rights that I have, I'm not the homeowner. I'm not personally involved. If I'm the homeowner, it's self-help, which is against the law, and it's harassment, which is against the law.
5: See, that's crazy to me.
6: Doesn't make any sense.
7: But your loophole is so brilliant. It's like, well, guess what? I have a lease, so we're roommates now.
5: Yeah.
9: And I still have to
5: I see
9: do
5: that
9: things.
5: On the show a lot.
7: It's
5: like,
7: so good.
5: You know, that's always usually the first conversation. When you're watching Squatters on A&E and on demand, a lot of the times it's, you know, Flash showing up and you have some other people with you. Mm-hmm. So you're not there by yourself either, which is,
9: now
5: smart.
9: I have a full team across the country. I've got so many people, a lot of law enforcement. A lot of ex-law enforcement, they'll reach out and say, you know, for 30 years, I had to turn my back on homeowners, and you're giving me an opportunity to be able to do something.
5: But then you'll go into the house, and you go, hey, well, we're roommates now, because now like, you come in with the lease or whatever from the actual homeowners. And so, like, now at this point, you have as much right to the house as they do squatting, because it's not your property. That's an interesting little wrinkle and loophole, too.
9: That another
5: you know, person leasing has more rights than the actual homeowner.
7: Right.
6: But what if squatters change?
9: Yeah, because then it's a renter versus renter civil matter.
7: Exactly.
5: Yeah.
9: Right?
5: Mm-hmm.
9: So, but yeah, I think in one of the episodes, I even, when he comes to the door, I'm like, hey, roomie. You know?
7: That'll piss him off.
9: Yeah, exactly.
7: Do you like my new terrarium?
9: Yeah.
7: Awesome.
5: Some of this stuff. Anyway, Flash Shelton, who is the host of Squatters, which is on he is the squatter hunter. It's a great show. You should watch it. If you haven't watched it, there's a lot of clips that pop up on social media, which, you know, you don't get the conclusion of, you know, what happens with these different cases. That's why you got to watch the show on A&E or on demand. But we have some more with Flash Shelton and some more, you know, experience, things that he has learned. Like I said, going through the whole process of learning how to take the law and make it work for the homeowner, or at least to resolve the situation. One thing that I'll mention before we go to the break that pisses me off so bad is this whole idea of cash for keys. Like our friend, the friend that we
6: give up and you pay them to get out.
5: Yeah, the friend that we have who was going through this, they had to go through this negotiation. You're negotiating with a terrorist, basically.
6: With a thief.
5: You negotiate for like, okay, I'm going to give you X number of dollars to get out of my house. That's crazy.
7: Yeah.
9: After the break, I will talk about when that is okay and when it's not.
7: Ooh, okay.
5: All right. Because unfortunately, more and more, as people have gotten wind of, you know, squatters' rights, which sounds even ridiculous.
6: That's an oxymoron.
5: Within itself. So we'll learn more about that. Flash Shelton is here, host of Squatters on A&E. More Woody Show's next time.
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13: An extreme heat warning continues until 8 p.m. on Sunday. Clear this morning. A sunny, hot, and humid afternoon with a high of 102. The heat index may hit 108 as winds gust in from the southwest at times. Tonight, clear now to 82. Sunny tomorrow up to 102 and a mix of clouds and sun Monday with a high in the mid-90s. I'm Jeff Maher.
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0: Flash Shelton. And you're like, man, that name sounds familiar. Have you heard the name Squatter Hunter?
1: Oh, yeah.
0: There's a show, Squatters, that's on A&E. It's also on demand. And it's all about the work that Flash is doing with the help of a number of other people he's got on his team now. And this is all across the country, not just one particular place. And he goes in to people who are having issues with squatters. People have just taken over a property. They decided that it's just theirs now. And he becomes their roommate. And he makes things uncomfortable for them until they eventually give up, leave, or whatever. So a lot of people, same on the text, a lot of the same kind of questions. Like, what if, like, I don't understand. Like, you get home and you find people in your house and you shoot them. Shooting intruders in your own house should be fine, right? And that probably depends on the state that you're in, obviously. There's, was it Stand Your Ground, Castle Law, things like that. I mean, so it's state by state, but it should be that way. Someone's in your house that you didn't invite there.
1: Yeah.
0: You should be able, you should be able to shoot them. But from like when it comes to these squatters and stuff, like what's the actual.
2: Well, the thing is that, you know, if you shoot a firearm, your life is going to change. And it's going to change a lot much worse than having a squatter. Mm-hmm. So you got to weigh that. And most states, you know, not all states, but the Stand Your Grounds require you being in an imminent threat. Like, so if you enter and they are already there and you have the option to leave, the law requires you to leave.
3: He was coming right for me, though.
2: Yeah, yeah. So
4: I hear this a lot. A lot of people hear Castle Doctrine and Stand Your Ground and they don't know what it actually means.
3: Yeah.
0: What else can you not do? If there's a squatter, like, and you are the owner, like, what are some other things you cannot do?
2: I'm going to make it very, very clear. An owner of a property cannot do anything with the intent to get their squatter to leave.
0: That's insane.
1: That doesn't make any sense.
0: Doesn't even sound
2: they
0: right.
2: They are not allowed to. If it, like, literally, it can come down to if you tell them to leave more than once, it's harassment.
1: I don't understand
5: That is real life.
2: I mean, it is so crazy.
5: You can't change the locks. You can't turn off the power.
2: So, now you can change the locks, but you have to give them a key.
5: Oh,
3: wow.
1: Okay. So you can't.
2: Even when I change the locks, I have to give them a key.
0: Why?
2: Okay.
0: So why change the locks?
2: Because the law says we change the locks because they have changed the locks and kept the homeowner out. Now, the law does say that all parties deserve access. All parties must have a key. Now, it isn't necessarily that they have a key because you can remove the lock and have the door have them access, and that's legal. Okay? But they can't have a lock without you having a key, and it goes both ways.
1: So the homeowner gets their key back, but so does everybody else.
2: Yeah. So, you know, a homeowner can do his inspections and have access.
0: I was under the impression, even watching the show, I haven't seen every episode, but I've seen enough in the clip.
2: Shame on you.
0: I was under the impression that, like, you know, you were kind of waiting for these people to leave the house, right? And then once they left the house, you could change the locks and now they can't get back in.
1: Yeah, the threshold of the house.
0: Kind of like problem solved, but that doesn't mean, can I give them a key?
2: Every case in every state is different. So some situations I can do that. Others I can't. It just depends on, like, have they established any kind of rights? Have they established tenant rights? Am I being contacted? Like, for example, in my original situation, if they wanted to force it, they could prove that their furniture was in the house and I would have had to let them in back in. Okay. But, you know, I was handling it like, look, I was telling them I'm not letting you in, but you know, situations are different to where I have to learn everything about who they are, you know, try to plan out what their moves are going to be. And if a situation allows me and that state allows me to, you know, go in, lock them out, stay in there, take possession, then that's what I do.
0: So what state is there a state that you just won't even deal with? It's just too complicated, too much.
2: That's an easy one for me, but it's not that I won't deal with it. I will, and I've been
0: the
2: most complicated one is New York. New York has this law that is so crazy, and I have no idea what they were smoking, but it's a 30-day law, and it's the only state, to my knowledge right now, that has this strict law that says no matter how they enter, they can break into your house, mm-hmm. hide in the attic, and manage to stay there for 30 days, and they are a full-fledged tenant, and the next morning they're down eating your breakfast cereal.
0: Wow. That's crazy.
1: Yeah, disgusting.
3: I don't understand how people get in a room and go, yeah, sounds like a good idea. Let's sign off on that.
5: Right.
1: Who are you protecting, you know?
3: Yeah. So how do people, when it comes to the show, let's talk about the show for a second. So Squatters on A&E and On Demand, how do you get involved? These people, obviously, they call you. They got, something online. You were doing a bunch of interviews. They reach out to you. Now you have the show, so I'm imagining it's even crazier. There's probably people hitting you up all the time. How do you decide which ones you go and do?
2: So, I have a setup to where people can anonymously send information through the website, sending a request to consultation@squatterhunters.com. Okay. And it can be anonymous. It can be a neighbor. It could be somebody just to get me to look into the situation. I go into every case neutral because I want to know both sides of the story. I want to talk to the tenants, get their, the squatters' tenants. But at this point, I've got sheriff's department, I've got DAs, I've got, politicians, I've got, people that are all referring these cases.
3: Yeah.
2: Okay. Mm-hmm. So nowadays, it's a lot easier for me to go in neutral because it doesn't always have to be the homeowner. Okay. And, I want to go in completely normal. And I want to go in completely
1: neutral.
2: And I want to know what the truth is. I have had landlords lie to me. Okay. And they just want to get out this tenant. And I will be coming out. I've got a series YouTube that I'm going to be coming out with because I've been compiling videos called Landlords Gone Wrong because I want to show that I will represent the truth.
3: Sure.
2: And I will represent what's right.
3: Yeah.
2: And I have represented tenants as well as landlords. So they have to prove to me, first of all, there should be some sort of interaction that they can prove, text messages or whatever, or they can prove ownership, if they're actually the owner or, so there's certain things that I ask of them to be able to prove that the situation I'm getting into is legit. The other thing that I do to protect myself is I have a zero phone call policy. Okay. I don't talk to anyone on the phone.
1: Yes, so if they Google
2: or they get a phone number and they whatever, it's not mine. Okay. So I don't talk to anyone on the phone because talking on the phone, first of all, if I was taking in all of the requests on the phone, that's my whole day. I wouldn't be able to do anything. So, and it creates a liability. So since you cannot talk to me on the phone about it, you also can't say that I told you, gave you some bad advice that caused you to kill your squatter and now I'm up for everything has to be in writing and every single case I do a Zoom to where it's on video. So I'm seeing their faces,
1: You can record it.
2: I record it to where before I start anything, I know what I'm dealing with and they are telling me on video. So that I can say, this is what they said. This is what they said,
3: Right, more like
6: that's what she said.
3: Right, that's what she said. Yeah. This is what I said. Good. Anyway, Flash Shelton is here, the Squatter Hunter.
7: Yeah.
3: Squatters on A&E on Tuesdays and On Demand. More with the Squatter Hunter next here on The Woody Show.
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2: All right, welcome back, everybody.
3: Hey. Yeah.
2: It is the Woody Show. Flash Shelton is our guest here in studio. He is also known as the Squatter Hunter.
4: Yeah.
2: His show, Squatters, is on A&E. New episodes Tuesdays. Of course, it's available like everything else on demand. And we have a question here on the text. Said, had a squatter at my parents' rental. Lawyer said it was just cheaper and easier just to buy them out and call it a day. Yeah. And this is the cash for keys thing that our friend did where you negotiate with the person. You said you had something on that.
5: So the thing you need to think about is these people are in this game not only to save rent and mortgage or, you know, and if you figure out, depending on where you're at, that's 30 to 50 grand a year that they're saving. And their ultimate goal is to stay as long as they can and then get a buyout. They start out asking for like crazy numbers, like give me $250,000. And then they'll, you know, take 30 or 40 or 50 or something, right? And they want to pay off. They get attorneys, they get a percentage of that payoff. Okay. And so that is their goal. So giving a cash for keys, I don't support at any time because that is giving them what they want. And all it's doing is sending them the message that it's okay and they can go do it to the next person.
3: Make a career out of it.
5: Yeah. There are a couple times where I have authorized or understood. One was in Hollywood, California, and it was an elderly couple that didn't feel that they could survive a court case. So they decided to pay her off.
2: It was worth their sanity. That amount of money was worth their sanity.
5: She was an actress. It was a squatter in Hollywood. Okay. And so I filmed her vacating on, I did it live.
2: It's her greatest role.
5: I did the live, but the video, because it was outside and connections and stuff, a little choppy. But, but you know, I get her loading up a U-Haul and pulling out of the driveway. But the other time is there are, and look this up in your state, your county, there are situations where counties will require, if you go through the whole court process, they will require a relocation fee anyway.
6: Wow.
7: Lord.
2: Yeah. Okay. Yeah.
5: So if your jurisdiction, a judge is going to most likely order a relocation fee, even though they haven't paid rent in a year.
2: Santa Monica, California. I think it was Santa Monica was doing something like that.
5: In that situation, I'll tell a homeowner, like, look, like, let's cut to the chase. I will negotiate a deal and say, okay, this is what this county, this is what they're, you know, sometimes it's just a month's rent, but it also is based on the size of the house that they're living in. If, you know, how much that is. I have seen it up to $27,000. Okay. So, but if a judge is going to order it anyway, after a year of court battle, you might as well just pay it now and avoid all of that.
7: So you don't morally or ethically love it, but you can see it's the path of least resistance for the person being screwed.
5: And if your court case is going to end up in a relocation fee anyway.
7: Like,
5: come on.
2: And we have Flash Shelton. He is the Squatter Hunter. Squatters on A&E and A&E On Demand. You don't like the term squatter. You said there was like a new term.
5: Yeah, so, you know,
2: you wanted
5: the
2: to,
5: thing about
2: put
5: squatters,
2: out
5: when you look up squatter laws, they're not really applying to the modern day people that are just trying to gain tenant rights and get free rent. Okay. Squatters, people that legitimately take over abandoned properties or abandoned homes and file for adverse possession, pay the back property taxes, do the improvements. I'm all for that. There's vacant buildings. Let them go to you. Let them like be used. Right. But so the term squatters, I feel, is outdated. I would love to change the name. So I've done some research and I figured a descriptive term for me is a deceptive tenant.
7: Oh.
5: Okay. And so then I came up with the word. Instead of squatters, it would be deceptenants.
7: Deceptive. Sounds like something for Transformers. Yeah. Decepticon.
5: So, you know, so I want to start referring to them as deceptive tenants because that's exactly what they are.
6: Exactly. Yeah.
3: Mm-hmm.
2: Yeah, it does make sense. I like the idea, too. We have so many abandoned buildings that nobody wants to deal with. Like, let them go in there.
5: Yeah.
2: Have at it. You don't like, and the other thing about the people who squat in people's, you know, houses, and it's not like they ever take care of it. They're always destroying the place.
3: Vandals,
2: it's always dumpy.
3: Basically.
6: No, keep it nice, at least.
2: Yeah, the very first episode of Squatters.

0: the very first house that you see you guys walk into. I mean, there's like flies and stuff covering everything. Yeah. And, you know, this woman and her boyfriend, their dog. It's like the place is trashed.
1: Yeah. It's like a Hoarders crossover
0: episode. Oh, yeah, for sure.
2: There, well, there I think some like that. It's not the same across the board. But
0: I think you are doing the Lord's work.
1: Truly.
0: I think you're doing some really good stuff that other people, like you said, as a homeowner, you can't do. Because of the way that a lot of the laws were set up, and hopefully that stuff changes, and hopefully people, you know, start realizing having some common sense when it comes to this stuff, and people can get dragged out by their ear or shot on sight. Either way,
3: you see somebody steal a car, and there's a police chase involving 20 cop cars behind it. They're acting like they have stolen the crown jewels.
0: Yeah.
3: Meanwhile, you steal a house.
0: Yeah.
3: And they do nothing.
0: Yeah.
2: So comparing it to the car thing, okay. You know, a lot of people will say, well, somebody else leased me the property, right? If somebody else gives you a stolen car, you still have to give the car back.
3: Yeah.
2: Why don't you have to give the home back?
1: Great question.
4: Weird.
3: A lot of the biggest things.
0: Doesn't make any sense. Another question we had off the text for you, Flash, when it comes to squatters. I mean, because I think people, you know, they have an idea about reality shows of how much of it is really reality. Is there any kind of scripted element at all to it? I'm assuming just because what you're dealing with the type of people that it is real, all of it is 100% real. Yeah, that's my guess.
2: The homeowners are real victims. The squatters are real people. The interaction is real. I can't stop them and say, hey, can we do this again? What I have to say at that moment is 100% real. And it's right off the top of my head.
0: Yeah.
2: I don't have the luxury of somebody writing me a line. Nothing like that.
0: Well, I think is people have seen enough people's court episodes over the years where it's like, oh, I recognize this guy from the other court show, or
2: we are legitimately have videos out asking for homeowners, people that are having problems, to reach out.
1: I'm so sorry, I can't think of her name off the top of my head. Your partner. She's amazing.
2: Justice?
1: Yes.
0: Justice.
1: Yeah. I love how heated she gets on your behalf. She's a badass.
2: Yeah.
0: Yeah, but I think you're doing really great stuff, and I know a lot of people, you know, would love to, request your services. I mean, awesome. Do people get to you through the website or through social media? What's the best way to do that?
2: So, you know, the best way is to go to squatterhunters.com, and you can click, you know, get help. 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
0: Okay. So a bunch of different ways. Squatters on A&E Tuesdays, then also on demand. Flash Shelton, Squatter Hunter. Dude, this is something that is much needed, unfortunately. Because there's stories
3: bafflingly
0: all the time. But dude, thank you so much for coming in. Appreciate you being here.
2: And I see you have a Steelers hat on.
0: Yes, sir.
2: So go Steelers.
0: That's right. See, this man
2: is
0: smart.
2: We have a game on Thursday night.
0: That's
2: so,
0: true.
4: Are you playing?
0: Yes.
4: Oh, okay.
0: it's game time, buddy. Shut up, Minute. Yeah.
4: All right. My bad.
0: More Woody Shows next. Hang on.
5: Get out. Get the hell out of my house. In Jesus' name, I pray. I rebuke it in the name of the Lord.
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4: and everything else that rocks.
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6: So let's

0: 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This is
1: Everything That Rocks.
0: Big Dog 97.9.
2: All right. Now, I saw this thing about, you know, Morrissey was supposed to do...
3: Yes.
2: He was supposed to do a residency at... it's somewhere in Vegas,
4: yeah,
2: right?
4: It wasn't Sphere.
2: Uh-huh. It was something. I don't know. It doesn't matter because it's not happening. And shame on anybody at this point, whoever buys a ticket to go see Morrissey, because... Well, shame on you for buying the ticket and then being disappointed when it cancels because... Of course it's going to cancel.
4: It was supposed to be at the Encore Theater at Wynn, Las Vegas.
3: Oh, that's a nice one, too.
2: So, of course it's going to cancel.
4: Yeah.
2: Of course. And I maintain my argument that Morrissey is hella overrated.
4: No way.
2: Yeah. One of my favorite songs, if not my favorite song of all time, The Smiths' How Soon Is Now.
3: Mm-hmm. Yeah.
2: Great song. Mm-hmm. But, dude, what a douche.
4: He is.
2: He's just a douche. And the songs, like, other than How Soon Is Now, and I might give you... Every Day Is Like Sunday.
4: Okay.
2: That's it.
4: Wow, I love them.
3: All of them.
2: That's it. I don't get the other ones. That's why I argue overrated. I go, what's so catchy or what's so great about this? Mm. Not getting. But now, one thing Greg does love is he loves all the new wave stuff.
4: Yeah, I'm so excited for this segment.
2: Because I wouldn't put Morrissey in the new wave category.
4: No way.
2: Even though, like, if you listen to, like, a new wave playlist, or they'll put Morrissey and the Smiths and stuff like that in there.
4: But definitely not under that category.
2: Yeah. I mean, I don't know. Like, this is a great song. I mean, I don't care what you want to consider it, but...
4: And have you ever seen him play this live? It's so cool.
2: Is it?
3: No, when it does happen.
4: It's the coolest.
2: Yeah, once every decade when the performance actually happens.
4: Uh-huh.
2: Yeah.
4: I love sad songs, and he's the master of them.
5: Yeah, massive depression.
2: I just don't think the songs are very catchy.
4: Really?
2: Oh. Yeah.
5: Greg, I don't know if I've ever asked you this or if you've ever explained this to us, but did you wear guyliner, like, in high school?
4: No.
5: Oh, okay.
4: No way.
5: Because you're a big new wave guy.
4: Yeah,
5: I wore. Big Morrissey guy.
4: I would, either peg my pants or safety pin them.
5: And you did the half-shaved head. But no guyliner.
4: Black and white, you know, stripes and stuff
5: just checking.
4: But no. Never guyliner.
5: Okay.
2: So this is a best of seven. Okay.
5: Right.
2: Now, for this best of seven, the opinionated folks over at ultimateclassicrock.com, they rank the top new wave singers.
4: Okay.
2: So I'm going to give you seven. Mm-hmm. And then from that, you can only select four.
4: Got it.
2: A best of seven series, first to four, right?
5: Okay.
2: So you can only select four. So three of these will have to go.
3: Okay.
2: And I can't even include all the ones that they put on their list. And then we'll give some, we will give some other, like, you know, mentions. Honorable mention shout outs as we go on.
5: Okay.
2: But the new wave singer, they have number one on their list. And I did see a video of this band / person recently. And I go, wow, that looks like a dead person singing.
5: Oh, I know who this
2: but,
5: is.
2: But they sounded amazing.
5: Okay.
2: And that would be Robert Smith of The Cure. Mm-hmm. And The Cure, I mean, so many big songs. Right. Myself so sick. Looks like the Crypt Keeper. Like a fat Crypt Keeper.
5: Like an old lady who got electrocuted.
4: Yes. And is going majorly bald.
2: Yeah, totally
4: bald.
2: Does. Yeah.
4: Mega bald.
2: Yeah. Alright, so the first one is, and you can either say Robert Smith or The Cure, either one, it's fine.
4: So good.
5: Yeah.
2: I mean, and then the hits just keep on coming.
3: Bangers.
5: Yeah.
2: Yeah. All bangers.
3: Mm-hmm.
2: All right. Number two on their list is Talking Heads.
5: Yes.
2: David Byrne. So best of seven new wave singers. Talking Heads is number two. All right.
4: The way you think that Morrissey is overrated.
2: Yeah.
4: David Byrne is underrated. So good.
2: I'm just going through their. Oh, you had another one. Another great. Burning down the hoose.
4: The hoose.
5: Can you even hear this song and not think of Revenge of the
2: Nerds? I need to nip your slip and nip rips. All right. Cure. Keep track of the number.
4: Yep. Mm-hmm.
2: 1, 2, 4. David Byrne.
6: Mm-hmm.
2: All right. Number 3 will be. Okay. Here we go. Of course. Sting.
5: Sure. Okay, this might be showing my ignorance, but do you consider them new wave?
2: Yes, they are. They are. If you look on any definition, any like,
5: I just wouldn't have thought of Sting.
2: You pull up, the Police.
4: Police.
2: Like,
4: yeah.
2: Is it not? It's not the Police. It's just Police.
6: Police.
4: I always said the Police. Much like,
2: well, on the Wire, they say a Police.
4: The Car.
2: I'm gonna call a Police.
4: Yeah,
2: that's what they say on the Wire. Yeah,
6: a Police.
2: So, this one gets so overplayed.
5: Well,
2: that it's
5: you.
2: Like, yeah,
5: Sammy's
2: easy.
5: Favorite Diddy. Yeah. No, it's The Police.
2: Is it The Police? Yeah. Yeah. They are on every list of new wave.
5: Okay.
2: Yeah. All right. Then from there, according to ultimateclassicrock.com, you have another great band, another great singer.

0: Australia. What happened? My clip?
1: Where's the
2: here comes the rain again, falling on my head like a memory. Falling on
0: now, of course, all the songs with Eurythmics, but then what was, she had a song, Annie Lennox had, is this one, hold on, yeah.

0: have four?
1: Yes.
2: Yes.
3: All right. God, these are all so good.
0: Four. All right, next up, best of seven new wave singers. These all made the ultimateclassicrock.com list of the top new wave singers. And next up is the band Duran Duran and the singer, you know, Simon Le Bon.
3: I'm so sick of this song.
0: Really?
2: Yeah.
0: This is one I can never get sick of.
1: Really?
0: Yeah.
1: Kind of with you on that, Gina.
0: Yeah. Yeah. How do you feel about... How do we feel about this one? How about, man, now.
4: My name is Rio.
1: Really?
3: Yeah.
1: I would prefer this. Just
0: like that. And there's something wrong with my system. It's acting real slow. So as I go into these different songs here,
1: copy.
0: I apologize for the delayed gratification that's required.
2: Is Simon what?
0: See?
3: Le Bon.
1: Le Bon.
0: Simon Le Bon. See, I've

0: Yeah, something like that. All right, so that's number five for best of seven. Let's see. How about we go with this band that made the list?
1: Yes.
0: Rick Ocasek, Cars.
1: The best.
0: The Cars.
2: Now, that one is definitely no the, I believe.
0: All right. Oh, it's really? It's not the Cars?
1: It's just Cars. Any super annoying fan will be like, oh.

0: love this song.
1: Yeah. He was the first celebrity I met at this radio station I got a job at, and I was peed next to him.
0: Oh, yeah, this, nice. Lucky.
2: This song is another one that I never get sick of.
0: Never.
2: Yeah. This song, but this is a vibe. Mm-hmm.

0: that could almost be the perfect song.
1: It's awesome.
0: Yeah, it's right up there. All right, that was number six. Number seven.
1: Finally.
0: Number seven for best new wave singers. According to ultimateclassicrock.com, Greg.
2: Yeah.
0: I think you're familiar.
2: Oh, God. Yes.
0: Oh, we know this one will make the list.
2: Complete.
0: Yeah. All right, so God. Dave Gahan of Depeche Mode.
1: Human. When I saw them play this live, I was tripping my balls off.
0: Really?
1: It ruled.
0: That's how you end up a chick.
2: Like, if you go to a Depeche Mode show and don't think they're the greatest band live, you are clinically insane.
0: I don't think I've ever seen them live.
3: Oh, my
1: God.
3: Awesome.
1: Love them.
2: Oh, good. The all-time best.
0: Yeah, and then I'll give you one more from Depeche Mode. All right, so those are your seven. Only four move on. So you're going to have to get rid of three of these.
1: Oh, no.
0: So text over to 22987. Which four are you keeping? Number one was Robert Smith of The Cure. Number two was David Byrne of Talking Heads. Number three, Sting from The Police. Annie Lennox, number four of The Eurythmics. Dave Gahan. Oh, no, that wasn't the next one. Number five was Simon Le Bon of Duran Duran. Number six, Rick Ocasek of The Cars. And then number seven, Depeche Mode. Dave Gahan of Depeche Mode.
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0: Those are your seven. 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And then we'll tell you what we got here next on The Woody Show. Hang on.
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12: An extreme heat warning continues until 8 p.m. on Sunday. Clear this morning. A sunny, hot, and humid afternoon with a high of 102. The heat index may hit 108 as winds gust in from the southwest at times. Tonight, clear now to 82. Sunny tomorrow up to 102 and a mix of clouds and sun Monday with a high in the mid-90s. I'm Jeff Maher.
0: 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Like this.

0: All right, Greg, I got a good one for you.
1: Okay.
0: I kept putting ream after ream of paper into my printer.
1: Yeah.
0: But I just kept getting an error saying, I just can't get enough. I just can't get enough. Turns out somebody had switched the printer into Depeche mode.
1: Yeah.
0: Thank you, Texter 515. Texting over, Jeff hates that joke.
2: Nah.
0: I don't know why.
3: It's not a good joke,
2: that's
0: dude.
2: Not it, man.
0: Now, what do you mean that's not it? It's great.
2: It's hilarious.
0: It's a great one.
3: Yeah.
0: All right, so best of seven. Best of seven, what do we got? We'll start with you, Greg. We had best of seven new wave singers, and the seven that you had to choose from to come down with your four, Cure, Talking Heads, Police, Eurythmics, Duran Duran, The Cars, Depeche Mode.
1: Right.
0: Okay. So best of seven new wave. Now, Greg, you're the biggest new wave fan that I know.
1: For sure. And I found this to be relatively easy. So,
3: really?
1: I'm going to keep, and I'm ranking these in order. Number one, obviously, Dave Gahan. Duh.
0: Depeche Mode.
1: He's God in human form. you got number two, Robert Smith. Just iconic. And that word does apply. Number three, Annie Lennox.
0: Wow.
1: She's incredible. And number four, David Byrne. I love The Police, but I prefer Sting's solo stuff. Love Duran Duran, but not quite making the cut. And love The Cars. But sorry, Rick, you got to go.
2: Yeah.
1: And you did go. So,
0: all right.
1: Dave, Robert, Menace. Annie, David.
2: I'm going to build up to my number one. Now, I'm going to start off with number four. And I just want to say this, Greg, that Depeche Mode and Duran Duran, I feel, define new wave.
1: Totally.
2: Yeah. So, like, if new wave gets brought up, those are the two bands I probably would hear about the most. Now, if I had to choose between them, I'm going to say, for me personally, Duran Duran is going to be my number four. Mm. And Depeche Mode is not going to make the cut.
1: Whoa.
2: So, sorry. I apologize on that.
1: Wow.
2: Number two, I'm going to say David Byrne, and for personal reasons, because I feel that is the soundtrack to all the movies that I love in the 80s. Like, 80s movies are my favorite. So, number three, sorry. Number three is going to be Robert Smith, because just bangers. The songs are just classics. And then number one is Annie Lennox, because, I don't know, really? I prefer female singers.
1: Okay.
0: And deodorant.
1: That's true.
0: And stores targeted
2: and
0: for
2: stores.
0: Women.
3: And makeup.
2: The female way of life.
0: I just prefer it. Yeah.
3: That
0: all right. Gina Grad.
3: Okay, if we're going in order, let's do the order. Now, this hurt me because my honorable mention, I'm so sorry, David Byrne. You barely didn't make the cut, but you didn't. Number four, The Cure, Robert Smith. Number three, Dave Gahan, Depeche Mode. Number two, this was a toss-up because I love them both so much. Rick Ocasek, The Cars, and just like Menace, number one, my girl, Annie Lennox, Eurythmics.
0: All right. Sammy?
4: Okay, so starting at number four is Sting, The Police. And then I'm going Talking Heads. And then Cars. And then again, number one, Annie Lennox. Sorry, Greg. I don't even understand
3: I
1: don't know you.
0: Really? What do you mean you don't understand?
4: I don't get it. I don't enjoy it when it comes on.
0: So many big hits.
4: I do think it's like just depressing, and I don't get why people like it or like would want to listen to it. I don't get it.
2: Jeez. I hate you, Greg.
4: It just doesn't seem enjoyable. Like, are you happy when you listen to it?
3: He likes sad music.
1: Absolutely.
0: Yeah.
1: Absolutely. Okay.
0: Now, Jeff, I'm interested to hear what you think, because Jeff loves a lot of this stuff.
2: Yeah. I do.
0: Yeah.
2: Flashbacks are a big part of my life,
0: which
2: man.
0: Was like surprising to me. We got into a conversation about this stuff one time, and I'm like, wow, no kidding. I mean, he's really into it. I'm curious to see who made your best of seven.
2: By the way, I'm also a Smiths lover, just like Greg over there. Mm-hmm. Talking Heads coming in at number four. You know, it's weird. I don't consider Police in this category, but
3: same.
2: For the sake of this argument, I will put Police at coming in at number three, Depeche Mode number two, and you know, one of the kings of my teen years, Robert Smith number one, The Cure.
1: Yeah, totally.
0: Mine, I'll start with number one, Cure.
3: Mm-hmm.
0: Number two is Duran Duran, Simon Le Bon. Number three, Depeche Mode. Number four, Talking Heads.
1: Nice.
0: Doesn't even matter what we think. Collectively, the audience. This is what you guys came up with. And at number four on your list was The Cure.
1: Wow.
0: Number four. I was surprised by that.
1: Yeah.
0: I was surprised by what came in at number three. At number three, according to the Woody Show listeners,
5: who's gonna do it?
0: Rick Ocasek, Cars. Number two on the list. I had the wrong one.
3: That's okay. We can listen to this.
0: That's a good song.

0: category?
1: Yes. Oh, don't tell me it's not Depeche Mode at number one. Don't tell me.
2: All right. What? Don't say anything then.
1: What? What is it? What's number one?
0: Number one, according to the listener vote.
1: Yeah. Yeah.
0: What's the matter, Greg?
1: I'm nervous.
0: Do you not enjoy the silence?
2: Well done.
1: I like that joke better. Thank God.
0: Number one is Depeche Mode.
1: My faith in humanity stays alive. Good taste.
0: Yeah, well, because Annie Lennox got a lot of votes in this room. But there you go. Hey, thank you for your votes, everybody. We'll have the honorable mentions. And there are some great artists in the honorable mentions to get to. And we'll get to that next year on The Woody Show. Hang on.
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1: I like that very much.
2: And a lot of good feedback on the text over to 22987 about the Best of Seven New Wave.
3: That was the best singers. One ever. Yep.
2: Yeah, it's a lot of people suggesting other New Wave. There's a ton of New Wave artists, yeah. Obviously. I'm just going by this list from ultimateclassicrock.com. They ranked their favorites. And I'm just going to give you from their list the ones that we didn't get to that didn't make the seven that we chose. Mm-hmm. There are way more than what they had on their list, obviously. Yeah. But some other honorable mentions from the ones that are on their list. And while I like this one song, I think the rest of the song from like Elvis Costello.
4: Yeah.
2: Elvis Costello just seemed to be almost like Sonic Youth.
3: Kinda. He had a few good songs, but
2: like this is a good song.
3: Exciting.
4: This is very 80s movies.
3: Yeah.
2: This is a great song. Alright, honorable mention also to Blondie. From ultimateclassicrock.com.
3: Very influential.
2: Yeah, also.
3: Nice. I mean, that goes back to the 70s, right?
2: Yeah. And then the quintessential Blondie song.

0: Best New Wave Singers. They got Michael Hutchence on there.
1: Oh.
2: Oh, yeah. I forgot about that.
1: In Excess, they rule.
0: I mean, dude.
3: Is this the
0: guy? This should have been higher to the bid in the 70s.
3: Yeah. Did this guy die by jelling?
0: Yeah.
3: Yeah.
0: He choked himself out while choking his chicken.
1: Yep.

0: How's your pie?
1: I don't even know.
0: Get it.
2: He's from Australia.
0: You were there.
3: You don't get what?
1: I don't know this song.
3: You don't?
1: It's awesome.
0: You don't know this song?
4: Wow. The Woody Show. We'll be right back.

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1: Let's begin. We start with the first lap. This is Orny Adams talking about cat food appetizers.
2: How unbelievable is it that in this country, we have to stop ourselves from eating? It's unbelievable. It's so bad that I heard this commercial the other day. For all those moments that make every day great, Fancy Feast introduces Fancy Feast appetizers. Cats are eating appetizers. Nut snacks, appetizers. Wild Alaskan salmon, sea bass and shrimp. Oysters Rockefeller. These cats are eating better than half of the world. With their delicate palates, they'd be just as happy eating a rat in the basement. How disgusting are we? They should just put up a split screen, and on this side, people starving all over the world. And on this side, cats eating appetizers. Fluffy, don't fill up on the salmon. You have a steak coming, Fluffy.
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3: There are two things growing fast this summer. Your lawn and that gross experiment living in your gutters. 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
21: An extreme heat warning continues until 8 p.m. on Sunday. Clear this morning. A sunny, hot and humid afternoon with a high of 102. The heat index may hit 108 as winds gust in from the southwest at times. Tonight, clear now to 82. Sunny tomorrow up to 102 and a mix of clouds and sun Monday with a high in the mid-90s. I'm Jeff Maher.
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1: How about some news quickies?
2: What's going on in the world, Chris Purple Hayes?
1: Florida woman accused of hoarding 80 cats that she picked up on her mail route.
2: Oh.
1: I don't think they had the flag up.
2: So, throughout, she just deliver mail and collect kitties.
1: Basically. Deputies in Florida rescued dozens of cats on Monday from the Stewart home. What the sheriff called the worst animal hoarding case he's seen in the county.
2: Huh.
1: Authorities went to the house of the Southwest Meadowlark Circle after investigating reports of a postal worker who had been collecting feral cats along her mail route.
2: Yeah. So at least they were the feral cats.
1: Yeah.
2: They weren't some little girl's kitty.
1: As far as we know.
2: There were some of those. You know there were.
1: There probably has to be.
2: Yeah, there were a few of them that were some family's cat and that were outside, and she just took them in.
1: And then they will turn feral pretty quick.
2: What, once you put one cat with another 10 wild cats in her house, imagine what her place smells like.
1: Deputies got a search warrant after she alleged refused to let animal control inside over the past week.
2: Yeah.
1: And they found no working air conditioning, little ventilation, and up to a foot of animal feces on the floor.
2: Ew.
1: Through the entire home. I don't know how she kept a job because you know everything you have is going to smell that way.
2: I think we're hurting for mail people. You know, I think we're hurting for mail delivery people right now.
1: They said there was 70, 80 animals inside. Oh, there was also dogs.
2: With a foot?
1: A foot.
2: That house has to be burned down, doesn't it?
1: I think at this point.
2: There's so much pee in there with no air. It's just hot, unventilated cat urine and dog poo and
1: yeah,
2: a foot.
1: A foot. That's a lot.
2: I can't even fathom how people would do that.
1: And live like that.
2: And why? And why? I don't understand. There's something mentally wrong there. Okay.
1: Argentina court recognizes two goldfish as sentient beings with rights.
2: The opposite of 80 cats trapped in a house.
1: Two goldfish in Argentina have just won something no fish has ever won before.
2: Uh-huh.
1: Legal rights.
2: Wow.
1: On the front of a sushi restaurant in Argentina, a pair of goldfish named Fetty and Maggie lived in a small glass display case exposed to direct sunlight and street noise.
2: Okay.
1: A group asked the court not only to move the fish, but to declare them as sentient beings instead of just objects. And the court agreed.
2: Okay. Yeah, I'm not sure what that really accomplishes. So the fish can emancipate themselves if they'd like, or...
1: I don't know.
2: Move out.
1: Apparently...
2: get a credit card.
1: After the ruling, the fish were relocated to a 660-gallon aquarium.
2: Oh.
1: At the home of a wildlife specialist who volunteered to adopt them.
2: Ah. I have a question. What's the oldest goldfish ever? I need to look this up. Because I have a goldfish in my house that's almost two.
1: It depends on what kind of goldfish.
2: Yeah.
1: Most goldfish that are in...
2: Yeah, little. Those,
1: they don't live very long.
2: I'm kind of curious on that. Yeah, not those big giant ones in the koi ponds and things. I'm talking...
1: Yeah, the koi goldfish.
2: They live a while.
1: Live a long time.
2: I'm talking your standard house goldfish, whatever kind you call that. I have one that's almost 2 years old.
1: That's pretty impressive.
2: Have you ever kept a goldfish for that long?
1: I don't know if I've ever owned a goldfish.
2: Ah, I see. Well, I've owned many, and none of them last that long. It's got to die sometime soon.
1: Yeah.
2: I'm going to look it up. We might have a record on it.
1: Maybe it's something reverse. maybe the kids are actually buying goldfish and swapping it out on dad.
2: God, that
1: he'll never
2: be,
1: know.
2: That would be so funny.
1: We killed him again.
2: I hope so. I hope that's
1: Grandpa, like the, Grandma, can you take me to the store? I killed the goldfish again. I can't tell dad.
2: That would be so funny if that's the 40th one.
1: Right?
2: You're like,
1: he thinks it's alive for 2 years.
2: He still don't know. Could be that. It could be.
1: Oh, I'd love it so much if that was the
2: case. I would too, really.
1: Lastly, police, this is something that a lot of concert goers can probably relate to. Police can't arrest a man who allegedly peed on a family during a concert.
2: That seems so wrong.
1: You'd like to think a family could just go without to a concert without getting peed on.
2: Uh-huh.
1: Apparently, this case was a drunk dude at a concert, leaked right in front of or right next to a family, launching his spray over the bunch of them, including one 8-year-old daughter. And the kicker was, when police were brought in, they said there was nothing they could do because they did not witness the peeing event.
2: They've got to see pee in progress?
1: They got to see pee in progress, apparently, to then be able to rest.
2: They can't, like, smell my clothes that smell like pee now?
1: They probably went, we're not smelling your clothes.
2: You can't really prove you didn't already smell like pee, I suppose. Yeah. But God, that sucks.
1: They said you can press charges and there can be a report and blah, blah, blah.
2: And spend money on court costs and all that junk. That sucks. We have to see the pee happen.
1: Yeah, or we can't arrest him. If we see him pee on you, or whip it out and start just peeing there because you don't want to miss any of the show.
2: What if there were witnesses and things?
1: You would think there would have been other people.
2: Yeah, that guy saw him pee on me. Is that not enough? Man, I would be so unhappy to go to a concert and get peed on.
1: Maybe that's what a lot of the fights are.
2: Oh. See,
1: it's usually over a girl or maybe you're getting peed on.
2: If I'm getting peed on, I will take a swing at you. I don't even care who you are.
1: Yeah.
2: I think that's fair as well. I think that's only fair. If somebody pees on you, you should be able to throw a punch. That's okay.
1: All right. You pee, I punch. New rule.
2: Yes.
1: There's some news quickies.
0: Chris Purple Hayes and Bobby. 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

0: Apparently, the people who break into Walmarts are dressed just as haphazardly as the shoppers who show up when they're open.
1: Uh-huh.
0: Okay. 26-year-old man in Tennessee arrested after he allegedly broke into a Walmart last Thursday night.
1: This didn't used to be a thing, you know?
0: They used to be 24 hours.
1: Yeah. And that day and age, you could go in any time and still look miserable, I'm sure. All right.
0: A few employees were still there, though. They heard this guy smash his way in and then started going on a rampage.
1: Walmart rampage.
0: Damaging merchandise. So they call the police instead of trying to confront him at first.
1: Yeah, no way. You don't deal with crazy on your own there. Sorry. 911. Yep.
0: The cops got there. And that's when they discovered a man naked.
1: Yes.
0: Lying on a pallet of dog food.
1: Seemed like you could find a softer surface, but okay.
0: When the man saw them, he bolted for the clothing section.
1: Oh, I'm naked. I gotta put on some clothes.
0: How dare you walk? The guy was cuffed, charged with disorderly conduct, public intoxication, vandalism, and aggravated criminal trespass, among other things.
1: You think he got to put on a pair of shorts first? I think the cops are like, could you guys give us a pair of shorts at least?
0: I bet not.
1: No, he just took a naked ride to the police station. I'd say you're right.
0: And then we have this issued pair of sweatpants here for all the naked people to wear.
1: State issued sweatpants. Yeah. I don't know what the end game was here.
0: I don't think anybody knows.
1: He doesn't know. Yeah. But you can't break into Walmart naked in the middle of the night, you dumbass.
2: What a dumbass.
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3: Vacation.
2: Ah, nice. 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
3: Somewhere all-inclusive with beach, sand, and sun.
2: Like it. Yeah, and drinks. All right, best of luck to you, Teague. Here are the rules, dude.
4: 10 questions in 60 seconds. If you answer all 10 correctly in 60 seconds, we'll give you $1,000. Any point you're not sure about a question, you can say pass. We'll come back to it if there's enough time. And whatever the first answer is that you give us, that is the official answer we have to take.
3: Okay.
2: All right, man. Are you ready?
3: Yes, sir.
0: Your $1,000 minute starts in 3, 2, 1.
2: Did you have an imaginary friend as a kid?
3: I did not.
2: What was the name of the 1980s television show set in a bar in Boston where everybody knows your name?
3: Cheers.
2: Complete this saying, you can't have your cake and blanket too.
3: Eat it.
2: In which body part can you find the femur?
3: Leg.
2: 299,792,458 meters per second is the speed of what? Light, sound, or smell?
3: Sound.
2: Who played Danny Zuko in the movie Grease?
3: Travolta.
2: What does the U stand for in the acronym URL?
3: You are a pass.
2: What is a group of lines in a poem called?
4: Buzzer got us.
3: A group of pass.
4: Yeah, buzzer got us there.
2: All right, we were out of time. Let's recap some stuff real quick, Teague.
4: What is a group of lines in a poem called? It is a stanza.
3: Stanza, okay.
4: 299,792,458 meters per second is the speed of what? It is light.
3: Okay.
4: And what does the U stand for in the acronym for URL? It is uniform.
3: Okay.
2: You gave it a good run this morning. Unfortunately, no $1,000. But listen, nobody walks away empty-handed here.
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3: I'll take it.
2: Hang tight for us, man. 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
15: Extreme heat warning until 8 p.m. on Sunday. We are looking at sunshine up to 102, heat index around 109. Tonight, mostly clear, 82 for a very warm overnight low. Sunday, mostly sunny, 103, heat index 110. I'm meteorologist Jeff Eno.
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0: Dog 97.9. How about some good news stories?
1: Yeah, I love to start the day that way.
0: There's a woman named Abigail Seymour. Proved it's never too late to reinvent yourself. She enrolled in law school at 47 years of age. Eventually passed the bar exam. Went on to launch her own law firm.
1: Wow. Good for you, Abigail. And you're right. You're never too old. If you want to do it, go for it.
0: Go for it.
1: Yeah, why not?
0: A police officer in Kansas City kept a promise to a cancer survivor after her e-bike was stolen on Mother's Day. A month later, he spotted the bike that was now spray painted and helped return it.
1: Somebody chopped an e-bike?
0: Yeah. But he discovered it, found it, returned it.
1: That's cool. Especially a cancer survivor. Not only did you steal somebody's e-bike, it was a flipping cancer survivor's.
0: Well, the woman did. Used it to get to her oncology appointments.
1: I mean, even worse.
0: Now, a local cycling group is now offering to repair her bike for absolutely free.
1: Oh, that's really cool. Love it.
0: Good news story.
1: Yeah, love that.
0: Another one, 73-year-old man named Dave has spent the last 8 years volunteering as a cuddler. At a NICU in Children's Hospital in Virginia. Dave goes 2 days a week to comfort premature and critically ill babies. Before holding them, he learns about their condition from the nurses, keeps a close eye on the monitors, treating every cuddle with very carefully. He says he whispers the same message to them every time he cuddles them. Grow strong, grow smart, grow kind.
1: I love the message, Dave.
0: Yeah, that's good.
1: I do feel like that's kind of a double standard.
0: What do you mean?
1: Well, I mean, like, he's an older guy, so it's fine.
0: Yeah.
1: Or a woman, it's probably fine. I think if I showed up to our local hospital and was like, I want to volunteer to cuddle babies, that they wouldn't let me.
0: You're probably right.
1: Isn't that wrong?
0: That probably.
1: I want to snuggle a baby. Give me a child. Maybe if you say it that way also.
0: I think if you're saying it in that tone, that plays into it.
1: Give me a baby.
0: I do think that if somebody of your age, a dude, shows up and says, I'd like to volunteer to cuddle babies, I don't think they look at it the same as a 73-year-old man.
1: Not at all, man.
0: Or a woman.
1: They don't. They don't say, yeah, that's fine. You can snuggle babies. And frankly, I've been a father. I've had babies in those places. I wouldn't just want to stumble in and there's just a random guy snuggling my baby.
0: He's doing a good deed.
1: Would you be more comfortable if it was just a guy that looked like me or an old man? See? Double standard.
0: Okay.
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2: Go out to dinner with your friends. That always gets weird. Especially if you go out with a group and you go out to anything like a dinner or whatnot. And when the bill comes, it gets weird. Because what normally happens is the bill will travel around the table. People will then begin to pitch in what they think they owe. The problem with this is there's always somebody last to get the bill. A look of confusion and concern comes over their face. They're like, what? Now people see this and they're like, oh. $100 or something like that? And you're like, well, I'm $687 short. So the $2 you're going to pitch in ain't even going to put a dent in this. So how about this? How about the bill take another lap? Do another lap. I don't think my chicken tenders were $700.
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0: Big Dog 97.9, Pierce the Veil. Good afternoon. Happy Saturday. I'm Joey Morgan, the Night Shift Ninja. Hope your weekend is going fantastic. This is a Saturday edition of the Night Shift. A lot to get into. This hour, we're going to talk about the Foo Fighters Summer Tour. Also, my air fryer and my smart home completely off the chain. We'll get into it, man. I got Metallica on the way. If you want to hear something, go ahead and text me on my text line, 417-659-9797. I got your forecast in 3 minutes. 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
12: Extreme heat warning until 8 p.m. on Sunday. We are looking at sunshine up to 102, heat index around 109. Tonight, mostly clear, 82 for a very warm overnight low. Sunday, mostly sunny, 103, heat index 110. I'm meteorologist Jeff Eno.
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0: 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If you were planning on hitting the lawn for the Foo Fighters tour this month, quick reminder, Dave Grohl still plays three-hour sets like he's trying to burn off a double bacon cheeseburger in real time. 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Just stay hydrated. 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

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I bought you to blast cheese with superheated air, not to give me a lecture on my life choices. Am I right, guys? I mean, come on. If you buy an appliance, you expect it to do what you want it to do. Here's Nickelback, new stuff, Big Dog 97.9.

0: 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I'm Joey Morgan, the Night Shift Ninja. This is a Saturday edition of the Night Shift. This hour, we're going to talk about the Popeye's condom lawsuit. Also, Medieval Combat World Championships. That just took place. Sublime, your forecast the next 3 minutes. 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
14: Extreme heat warning until 8 p.m. on Sunday. We are looking at sunshine up to 102, heat index around 109. Tonight, mostly clear, 82 for a very warm overnight low. Sunday, mostly sunny, 103, heat index 110. I'm meteorologist Jeff Eno.

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1: Everything that rocks. Big Dog 97.9. That is The Architects. So a guy is suing Popeyes for $1.5 million after claiming he found a latex object in his fried chicken. Look, man, I love extra crispy as much as the next guy, but that is not the kind of protection you want with your three-piece tender combo. Man, that is insane. Always inspect the bird, man, before you take a bite, fellas. That's just common sense. A perfect circle, request them all the crew, and some requested white zombie. Big Dog 97.9.
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That is White Zombie. The International Medieval Combat World Championships just went down in Denmark. Full armor, man. Full broadswords and grown men beating the absolute hell out of each other in a castle courtyard. That's not a sport, guys. 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
1: 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I'm Joey Morgan, the Night Shift Ninja, and this is a Saturday edition of the Night Shift. Coming up this hour, we're going to talk about the teen in China that lost his hearing to cicadas, and the techie takes pay cut for work from home. It's an interesting story. We'll get into it. Rob Zombie, your forecast next 3 minutes. 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
7: Extreme heat warning until 8 p.m. on Sunday. We are looking at sunshine up to 102, heat index around 109. Tonight, mostly clear, 82 for a very warm overnight low. Sunday, mostly sunny, 103, heat index 110. I'm meteorologist Jeff Eno.
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0: 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So a teenager in China suffered temporary hearing loss after listening to loud cicadas outside his window for 4 hours straight. 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

Everything that rocks, Big Dog 97.9, and that's Korn. A tech worker went viral for taking a massive pay cut just so he could work from home in his sweatpants. Honestly, man, I got to give this guy a lot of respect. Pants are entirely overrated anyway. If I could just broadcast the shift in my boxers while eating a cold wings off my chest, I'd take a pay cut too, man. Here's Papa Roach, Big Dog 97.9.

0: 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Big Dog 97.9. That is Dayseeker. I'm Joey Morgan, the Night Shift Ninja. This is a Saturday edition of the Night Shift. Joel Norman in Unleashed tomorrow night at 7 o'clock. He's got 2 hours of new music and new music news. It is Unleashed with Joel Norman tomorrow night at 7. This hour, we're going to talk about the fake Rolex Flex. Yeah, we'll get into it. Smashing Pumpkins forecast in the next 3 minutes. Big Dog 97.9.
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14: Extreme heat warning until 8 p.m. on Sunday. We are looking at sunshine up to 102, heat index around 109. Tonight, mostly clear, 82 for a very warm overnight low. Sunday, mostly sunny, 103, heat index 110. I'm meteorologist Jeff Eno.
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0: Everything that rocks, Big Dog 97.9, and that is the warning. A multimillionaire went viral after admitting he wears a fake $10,000 Rolex he bought off a street vendor. See, man, even rich guys know the golden rule. Why drop real money on a watch when nobody looks at your wrist anyway unless you're reaching for that last piece of bacon? Nobody cares. Nobody. Red Hot Chili Peppers requested Ozzy and Nirvana. 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

0: Everything Rocks, Big Dog 97.9, and that is Turnstile. I'm Joey Morgan, the Night Shift Ninja. This is a Saturday edition of the Night Shift. 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So join him tomorrow night at 9 for the House of Hair. 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
11: Under mostly clear skies, dropping that temperature back to 82, a very warm overnight low, and then a very hot Sunday. The extreme heat warning continues, mostly sunny, 103, heat index at 110, and then maybe some stray to scattered showers late for Sunday night. Hot again, though, for Monday. I'm meteorologist Jeff Eno.

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Anthony Rocks, Big Dog 97.9 with Bush. That's going to do it for the Saturday edition of The Night Shift. My name is Joey Morgan, The Night Shift Ninja, getting out of here. But Megan is in next, man. Enjoy the rest of your weekend. Here's Beartooth, Big Dog 97.9. Got them.

0: Daughtry the bottom, Big Dog 97.9. It's Megan Love. We're rocking this scorching weekend. Extreme heat warning through tomorrow night, 8 p.m. Then we're going to have a slight break for like a day. It's going to be 92 on Monday, back to triple digits on Tuesday, and it's going to be like that for the foreseeable future. Can fall be here like last week? Because I'm kind of sick of this.
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18: Under mostly clear skies, dropping that temperature back to 82, a very warm overnight low, and then a very hot Sunday. The extreme heat warning continues, mostly sunny, 103, heat index at 110, and then maybe some stray to scattered showers late for Sunday night. Hot again, though, for Monday. I'm meteorologist Jeff Eno.
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0: Again, Big Dog 97.9. It's Megan Love making some very last minute plans. Concert in the park tonight, 7 p.m. The Eddie Valen Band. There we go. Yeah, that is happening tonight. There's also going to be a slip and slide. So that starts at 7 p.m. tonight if you want to check it out. And you can check out other fun things happening in the area. 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

0: 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It's Megan Love. More guacamole being recalled due to that salmonella outbreak. Oh, dang it. See, with the shredded lettuce, I didn't really care about that recall because who cares about lettuce, right? But you start messing with the guac, we're going to have some problems.
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14: Under mostly clear skies, dropping that temperature back to 82, a very warm overnight low, and then a very hot Sunday. The extreme heat warning continues, mostly sunny, 103, heat index at 110, and then maybe some stray to scattered showers late for Sunday night. Hot again, though, for Monday. I'm meteorologist Jeff Eno.
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0: Architects, Broken Mirror, Big Dog, 97.9. It's Megan Love. In theaters this weekend, get out of the heat into the air conditioning. The end of Oak Street. You've also got Paw Patrol, the dino movie for the kiddos. If they're getting all restless, there you go. Also in movie news, Spider-Man Brand New Day broke another record. 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